0: 1965. Some movies you can go out to see tonight. First, there's Marriage Italian Style. Then Zorba the Greek. We have Goldfinger and My Fair Lady. Astronauts John Young and Gus Grissom are preparing to make the first U.S. two-man flight around the Earth. Rumor has it that Beatle Ringo Starr is about to marry 18-year-old Maureen Cox from Liverpool. She's a hairdresser. Ringo's 24. He's been dating her for the past 3 years.
1: 1965 will continue in a moment from a place where history is only a rumor.
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4: 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A huge influence on rock and roll, Little Milton. If these walls could talk, they'd tell you to stick around.

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2: I'm CC Ryder, and today I'm venerating a smooth singing, guitar slinging, a songwriting bandmaster. A huge influence on rock and roll, Little Milton. If these walls could talk, they'd tell you to stick around. When James Milton Campbell Jr. was a kid growing up in Greenville, Mississippi, he was drawn to all kinds of music. He loved the country and western radio programs beamed out from the Grand Ole Opry. And of course, he was steeped in the sounds of his Delta home, field hollers, gospel songs, and the deepest blues. As he grew up, he absorbed everything he heard, and by 12 years old was a pretty good musician, playing street corners, dive bars, alleyways, wherever people would listen. As a teenager, he was discovered by Ike Turner, a scout for Sun Records. The kid signed a contract, and that launched the long, wonderful career of Little Milton.
3: That's why I walk the back street and cry.
2: One of my favorite quotes from Milton goes like this: I may have been born yesterday, but I stayed up late last night. Milton's career spanned over three decades, recording for the era's best record labels. And as a producer, he brought legends like Albert King and Fontella Bass into the studio. But he's best remembered for his own tracks, the killer songs he wrote and performed. Like this one, my very favorite, Little Milton's Grits Ain't Groceries.

0: If I Don't Love You Baby, Then Mona Lisa Was a Man. From 1969, Little Milton with Grits Ain't Groceries. For more of what we love, there's only one place you know to go. CCRiderBlues.com. I'm CC Rider.
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0: September 7th, 1936 marks the birthday of Charles Hardin Hawley, better known to all of us as Buddy. Buddy was a huge influence on the Beatles. They recorded and eventually released four of his songs. But today's song is the only Buddy Holly song to be released on an album by the Beatles while they were still together as a band. Today we feature their version of a Buddy Holly song that first appears as track 2 on side 2 of the album Beatles for Sale in Britain, then as track 6 on side 1 of the album Beatles 6 in America. Buddy Holly passed away on February 3rd, 1959, in the infamous plane crash that also took the lives of Ritchie Valens and the Big Bopper, the day the music died. His impact on rock and roll can't be denied. Keith Richards of the Rolling Stones summed it up this way.
1: He had an influence on everybody, everybody that's playing now that's just come out as well, because what they've listened to is it's been handed on, you know. Buddy was one of the, you know, he's one of the troubadours. You just pass it on, yeah. And he passed it on via the Beatles, via us. He's in everybody.
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0: that's going to do it for this edition of your Daily Beetle Break. I'm Dave Marino. Thanks for joining us. And we'll catch you right here next time. Same beat time, same beat channel for your Daily Beetle Break.
1: I'm Matt Pinfield with today's Flashback Pop Quiz. Kelsey's on All in the Family.
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1: They're amongst TV's best-known sitcom bars. Do you remember the show where everybody drank at a bar called Rosie's? Here's a hint. It was also the show that featured a residence referred to as the Swamp.
5: Now, this is not going to be difficult.
1: What classic sitcom had a bar called Rosie's and a residence called the Swamp?

0: Did you name the classic sitcom that had a bar called Rosie's and a residence called The Swamp?
1: Impossible. I couldn't have missed that.
0: Well, when you're stuck in Korea in the middle of a war, you really need a tent like The Swamp to hang your surgical mask and a bar like Rosie's where Hawkeye Pierce and the rest of the 4077 used to knock back a few on MASH.
2: Smart fella.
1: That's it. This could change everything.
0: If your answer was MASH, then you pass today's pop quiz. Class dismissed.
3: I do like a happy ending.
4: I'm Ashley DeVorkin with a Fox Celebrity Profile with Jesse Eisenberg and Dominic Sessa of the magic-filled third installment in the Now You See Me franchise, Now You See Me, Now You Don't. Jesse, I'll start with you. What is the comfort level you have with this character just compared to any other roles that you just love to revisit him?
5: Yeah, I mean, it's not just that this is like the third movie that I feel comfortable with it. Like, from the first week of filming the first Now You See Me, I felt immediately, like, really happy playing this part.
4: What would your magician stage name be? You could just come up with it for you, not your character.
6: Probably like Sensational Sessa or something. Like
7: oh, of course.
4: Nice.
6: Yeah. Alliteration is kind of key.
4: And yes.
7: Eyes in the back of my head.
6: Eyes in back of my head.
7: Yes.
4: Those are great, though. I also want to talk movie magic. So what was the first movie you saw where you thought, how did they do that? That is movie magic.
5: Quick Change, Bill Murray was in it.
6: Probably like the first Gladiator movie.
4: Ashley DeVorkin, Fox News.
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10: There is one college football game scheduled for the holiday this evening. Florida State, due to host 19th-ranked SMU. They still have yet to kick off. They're in a delay due to a power outage at the stadium. Not all the lights are on. It is past sunset. Earlier, we had baseball on the holiday, and Philadelphia beat Atlanta 1-0. Kyle Schwarber with his 43rd homer. It came in the bottom of the eighth. Baltimore held on 6-4 over Cleveland. Detroit edged Minnesota 5-4. Boston and the Mets with wins. Milwaukee over the Cubs 4-3. In 10 innings, Arizona was a 5-4 winner at Kansas City, while the Padres held on 3-2 over Washington. Coming up at 9 p.m. Eastern in L.A., it's the Dodgers hosting the Reds. L.A. DH Shohei Ohtani returns. He missed four straight games due to injury. The Atlanta Falcons officially named quarterback Tua Tagovailoa as their week one starter. Coco Gauff is playing her fourth rounder at the U.S. Open.
9: The year is 1965. Welcome back.
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1: What did you search for online this year, or have you already cleared your history? Google released its annual Year in Search list, and K-pop Demon Hunters was at the top in the U.S. Labubu government shutdown and tariffs were also in the top 10. Pedro Pascal was one of the most searched actors globally. And the biggest viral dish was the hot honey cottage cheese sweet potato beef bowl. Gross. That's what's trending. I'm Jen Clark.

Afghanistan, Senator Robert Kennedy and his wife Ethel are parents for the 9th time. They have a boy. Dick Clark and his wife are parents for the 2nd time. It's a girl. Maybe we can get them together and form a group called the Cowsills. Until we do, hear the birds.

0: ladies and gentlemen, the Birds on Live from the 60s and Turn, Turn, Turn. We have Tom Jones with us now. Tom, these ladies are still throwing their undergarments on stage when you sing. How did this get started?
1: It was in New York at the Copacabana. And I was perspiring, and one of the ladies in the audience handed me a napkin off the table because I was sweating. And then one woman, to try and get attention, I would imagine, took her pants off, her underpants, and handed them to me to wipe my brow. It caught on from there.

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0: I'm Jonathan McKee, and you're listening to Plugged In. Avatar, The Last Airbender, now in its second season on Netflix, is a live-action retelling of the Nickelodeon animated series. It follows 12-year-old Aang as he learns to master the four elements to save a world at war.
1: I'm the Avatar, and I'm gonna save the world. 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
0: The story offers strong themes of courage, friendship, sacrifice, and standing up for what's right. But this version is much more intense than the original series. Children are caught in war, forced into danger, and surrounded by death. Fire-based violence can be disturbing, and some scenes show the aftermath of deadly attacks. 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And families should know the show includes heavy spiritual elements. Avatar has noble moments, but families shouldn't assume this version fits the same young audience as the cartoon. Before streaming the latest shows, visit PluggedIn.com/radio. I'm Jonathan McKee with Plugged In by Focus on the Family.
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2: 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This week, Quentin called Paul weak sauce on a podcast. Now the Batman director Matt Reeves coming to bat for Paul on X, calling him an incredible actor and an incredible person.
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2: And if you've got $100,000 lying around, well, we've got a story for you. 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Tolkien, the legendary author of the Lord of the Rings books, the very desk where much of those works were conceived. For CBS Entertainment, I'm Matt Wolf.
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6: I'm Michelle Polino on Amazon Prime. Oh, what fun.
7: Where is Mom?
6: Michelle Pfeiffer stars as Claire Clouster, the glue that holds her chaotic, lovable family together every holiday season. But this year, her grown kids and distracted husband get swept up in their own seasonal dramas and leave their mom behind. So she sets out on an adventure of her own and rediscovers what the holidays mean when you're finally free. On Netflix, Jay Kelly. George Clooney is a fading movie star who hopes to reconnect with his youngest daughter before she leaves for Europe, but she'd rather spend time with friends. This leads him to embark on a journey of self-discovery, confronting both past and present. Adam Sandler co-stars. In theaters, Five Nights at Freddy's 2. 1 year has passed, the stories about what transpired at Freddy Fazbear's Pizza have been twisted into a campy local legend, inspiring the town's first ever Fozfest. But events transpire that unleash a long-forgotten horror. That's Fox on Film on Fox News.
8: What did you search for online this year, or have you already cleared your history? Google released its annual Year in Search list, and K-pop Demon Hunters was at the top in the U.S. Labubu government shutdown and tariffs were also in the top 10. Pedro Pascal was one of the most searched actors globally. And the biggest viral dish was the hot honey cottage cheese sweet potato beef bowl. Gross. That's what's trending. I'm Jen Clark.
9: The year is 1966, and you are here. As the sounds of war continued without let-up, the talk was about peace.
10: I wasn't saying the people were better than Jesus or God or Christianity.
9: The world's only woman head of state, Mrs. Indira Gandhi, was sworn in as prime minister.
11: It's in the best interest to close out Gemini now and put our full effort into the Apollo program.
10: 5, 4, 3, 2.
12: Let's paint it! Yeah! The year is 1966, and there's a lot of controversial stuff going on in this one. Got a book just published in Italy that alleges, contrary to popular belief, that Italian men are lousy lovers. That's what the book says. Can you believe it? The author writes that the Italian man is actually very cold and callous, and I am quoting here, afraid of deep involvement. Wants a woman.

here for you live from the 60s. I want to take just a moment to thank all the great radio stations across this big land of ours for carrying our time warp each week, like WXGR in New Orleans. Then there's WWMG in Charlotte. We are proud to have you on board, babies. Dig on this now.

0: Jackson, and it's all right. It certainly is. We have a lovely lady here with us now, Michelle Phillips from the Mamas and Papas. This new song, California Dreamin', has just really taken the charts by storm. When did your husband, John, come up with this?
1: It was in the middle of the night. John woke me up with his guitar strapped to him. And there was that wild look in his eye. He said, "Listen to this." And he started to sing California Dreamin' for me. And I said, "That's great. Love it. Beautiful song." He said, "Well, wake up. Help me write it." I said, "Yeah, I'll help you write it tomorrow." He says, "No, Michelle, wake up now. You'll thank me for this someday."

0: 1966. We'll continue.
1: I'm Michelle Pulino. Bad Bunny will headline the upcoming Apple Music Super Bowl halftime show February 8th in Santa Clara, California. He will be the first Puerto Rican-born artist to headline the Super Bowl. Jay-Z's company, Roc Nation, selected the halftime show and has been doing so since 2019 last year. Kendrick Lamar headlined the show. And Zach Bryan just made history as the first artist to ever play Michigan Stadium. He packed in 112,408 fans. That set a new record for the largest ticketed concert audience in U.S. history. According to promoter AEG Presents, the show with special guest John Mayer and support from Ryan Bingham and the Texas Gentleman, plus Joshua Sloan, also shattered merch sales records, pulling in 5 million. The previous record holder was George Strait at Kyle Field in Texas. Michigan Stadium is the largest stadium in the country and the third largest in the world. That's Fox Rocks on Fox News.
2: No, Netflix is not adding an After Dark category, but so many people have been duped by the viral hoax that Netflix had to republish its policies about streaming adult content. It's just more proof that some folks will believe anything, like the rumor this week that Spotify is introducing a new feature that'll play music based on your financial situation. Would you let AI pick your baby's name? A lot of parents have been asking chatbots for help with one name that keeps popping up, and now Alara has suddenly become the baby name of the year, except AI didn't invent it. It found it on Reddit, where it's been talked about for years. Okay, so what were some of the worst new gadgets at this week's Consumer Electronics Show? There was a lollipop that plays music through your teeth when you bite down on it, or the internet-connected treadmill with a built-in AI coach that could yell at you to go faster, but also collects all your biometric data. But it was Samsung's new talking AI fridge that had most people scratching their heads. That's what's trending. I'm Christian Chase.

0: shift traveling through another decade. The year once again is 1966.
1: One unrelated item Congress may have to consider concerns an incident with America's space activities. A Watsonville, California man, John Karchus, scratched his grandson's name on the Surveyor 1 spacecraft and then announced to the world after its moon landing,
2: "I, John Karchus, do hereby lay claim to that part of the Earth's satellite, the Moon, which is within the radius of 10 miles in all directions from the spot where Surveyor 1 landed on the Ocean of Storms, Oceanus Rosellanum."
1: Mr. Karchus added that he plans to charge Americans $1 and all foreign nationals $1 million per person to visit his portion of the moon. That is, if no laws are passed prohibiting private citizens from claiming land on celestial bodies. I've claimed

0: department.
1: The year is 1966, and the rumors are flying that TWA boss Howard Hughes is losing control of his airline. It's predicted that he'll sell his TWA stock at $86 a share. Some people say as soon as he does, the stock will drop to a fraction of that amount. Sources say he'll move to Las Vegas, cash out with roughly $546 million from the deal, and he'll put that into gambling casinos. Of course, it's only a rumor. In lousy news, the fighting is continuing in Vietnam. At this point, there is little hope for a quick end to the war. And in this year of 1966, Bob Dylan was nearly killed last week when he crashed his Triumph motorcycle in upstate

0: 1966 will continue in a moment from a place where history is only a rumor.
1: This is Elwood's Blues Break.
2: Hey, I got some old school blues from Fleetwood Mac's early days right after the latest from our good sponsors. In 1967, guitarist Peter Green, bassist John McVie, and drummer Mick Fleetwood all left John Mayall's Blues Breakers to form their own band, Fleetwood Mac. Peter Green was one of the most talented British guitar players of the day, and he steered the early Fleetwood Mac sound towards the blues styles of Chicago greats like Elmore James and Otis Rush. Mick Fleetwood remembers Peter Green's indomitable musical vision.
3: We had a direction. I didn't. Peter Green had a direction. He knew exactly what he wanted to do. He wanted to play the blues. He identified with blues music. He didn't fake it. He was for real. B.B. King to this day always asks when I bump into him, what happened to Peter? How is he? How is he doing? Because they played together. And B.B. has gone on record that there is no finer white blues player than Peter Green.

0: work. Peter Green and Fleetwood Mac covering the Otis Rush Classic during a 1969 pilgrimage to Chicago. I'm Elwood. What a British blues break for you.
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3: Looks like there will be college football tonight. Number 19 SMU at Florida State was due to start a while ago, but about 7:30 p.m. there was a power outage delay, and due to the surge, they didn't kick off until just a few moments ago. In fact, this is going to be a bare-bones game. At the moment, no replay review tonight. No referee's microphone. A few of the lights on the press box side still out at kickoff. Time being kept on the field. No coach-to-player communication. No PA announcer in the stadium, no scoreboard, no iPads for them on the sidelines because no video to load. But we do apparently have a game throughout the night, just the one tonight on the holiday, SMU at Florida State. The New York Yankees idle this evening, did activate Aaron Judge off the 60-day IL. The Dodgers are hosting Cincinnati. DH Shohei Ohtani of LA returning tonight after missing four straight games due to injuries.

0: is 1966. Welcome back.
1: This is Richard Iser, United Press International in Houston. Dr. Michael E. DeBakey, famed heart surgeon of the Methodist Hospital here in Houston, confirmed this afternoon at 4 o'clock Houston time that a left ventricle bypass operation was performed by him at this hospital this morning, and the patient's immediate post-operative condition

0: 60s.
1: All right, it's time for Billy Stewart's voice lesson. Let's start with a simple la la. Here we go.
2: La la.
1: Well, that's good.
2: La,
1: hold it. Hold it. Hold it. Very nice. Next.
2: La la. La la la la la.
1: All right. Let's roll the tongue just a
2: la,
1: little bit.
2: La la.
1: It's good practicing, baby. That was an empty one. Ah, yes. It's good, Billy. It's good. Give me the tongue. Yeah! Get him now! Hey, no extra charge for the grunt on this record either. Mr. Billy Stewart now, summertime, 1966. You ready? Ooh.

0: someone stepped on his toe there at the end. Outside of that, it was a great song. Billy Stewart in Summertime on Live from the 60s. Television, please. All right. One of my all-time fave shows right here. I love this. Perry Mason enters the courtroom, takes one look at the sap on the witness stand, realizes he's in trouble. The show never ceases to amaze me. You know that?
1: 1966 will return in a moment after these words from the future.
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3: I'm Michelle Pulino on Amazon Prime. Elwood Fun.
4: Where is Mom?
3: Michelle Pfeiffer stars as Claire Clouster, the glue that holds her chaotic, lovable family together every holiday season. But this year, her grown kids and distracted husband get swept up in their own seasonal dramas and leave their mom behind. So she sets out on an adventure of her own and rediscovers what the holidays mean when you're finally free. On Netflix, Jay Kelly. George Clooney is a fading movie star who hopes to reconnect with his youngest daughter before she leaves for Europe, but she'd rather spend time with friends. This leads him to embark on a journey of self-discovery, confronting both past and present. Adam Sandler co-stars. In theaters, Five Nights at Freddy's 2. 1 year has passed, the stories about what transpired at Freddy Fazbear's Pizza have been twisted into a campy local legend, inspiring the town's first ever Fozfest. But events transpire that unleash a long-forgotten horror. That's Fox on Film on Fox News.

I'm the real Don Steele. Rumor has it that the Beatles' final performance will be up in San Francisco in Candlestick Park. Insiders say that this will be the last song that they ever perform live.

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3: I'm CC Ryder, and today I'm venerating a smooth singing, guitar slinging, a songwriting bandmaster, a huge influence on rock and roll, Little Milton. If these walls could talk, they'd tell you to stick around. When James Milton Campbell Jr. was a kid growing up in Greenville, Mississippi, he was drawn to all kinds of music. He loved the country and western radio programs beamed out from the Grand Ole Opry. And of course, he was steeped in the sounds of his Delta home, field hollers, gospel songs, and the deepest blues. As he grew up, he absorbed everything he heard, and by 12 years old was a pretty good musician, playing street corners, dive bars, alleyways, wherever people would listen. As a teenager, he was discovered by Ike Turner, a scout for Sun Records. The kid signed a contract, and that launched the long, wonderful career of Little Milton.
4: That's why I walk the back street and cry.
3: One of my favorite quotes from Milton goes like this: I may have been born yesterday, but I stayed up late last night. Milton's career spanned over three decades, recording for the era's best record labels. And as a producer, he brought legends like Albert King and Fontella Bass into the studio. But he's best remembered for his own tracks, the killer songs he wrote and performed. Like this one, my very favorite, Little Milton's Grits Ain't Groceries.

0: If I Don't Love You Baby, Then Mona Lisa Was a Man. From 1969, Little Milton with Grits Ain't Groceries. For more of what we love, there's only one place you know to go. CCRiderBlues.com. I'm CC Rider.
1: 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Oh, what fun.
2: Where is Mom?
1: Michelle Pfeiffer stars as Claire Clouster, the glue that holds her chaotic, lovable family together every holiday season. But this year, her grown kids and distracted husband get swept up in their own seasonal dramas and leave their mom behind. So she sets out on an adventure of her own and rediscovers what the holidays mean when you're finally free. On Netflix, Jay Kelly. George Clooney is a fading movie star who hopes to reconnect with his youngest daughter before she leaves for Europe, but she'd rather spend time with friends. This leads him to embark on a journey of self-discovery, confronting both past and present. Adam Sandler co-stars. In theaters, Five Nights at Freddy's 2. 1 year has passed, the stories about what transpired at Freddy Fazbear's Pizza have been twisted into a campy local legend, inspiring the town's first ever Fozfest. But events transpire that unleash a long-forgotten horror. That's Fox on Film on Fox News.
3: An 88-year-old Army veteran who's still working at a Meijer store in Michigan will finally be able to retire. His story went viral online after an influencer posted an interview with him.
4: I retired from General Motors and I went bankrupt and they took my pension away.
3: A GoFundMe was set up and it's raised $1.5 million in just 4 days. That's what's trending. I'm Jen Clark.
5: Fox News, I'm Tom Graham. An Amazon cargo plane crash at Miami International Airport is under investigation after it overshot the runway, killing 5 people, injuring 5 more.
6: The National Transportation Safety Board is now on scene. The Boeing 767 landing Sunday afternoon around 2 p.m. local time after flying in from Puerto Rico. It slammed through an airport fence and onto a road, hitting several cars before catching fire.
5: Fox's Dana Marie McNichol, Special Envoy Steve Witkoff, and Jared Kushner visiting Moscow and Kyiv this weekend as the White House restarts efforts to end the war between Russia and Ukraine.
7: Witkoff and Kushner acknowledge that it's a hard problem to solve, but they feel good about the meetings they've had in Kyiv and Moscow this weekend, but they're also hoping for trilateral talks in the future. No breakthroughs, though, were made.
5: Fox's Stephanie Bennett, America's listening to Fox News.
8: I'm Wild Young, and this is the TMZ Minute. Ryan Reynolds joked about his and Blake Lively's legal battle with Justin Baldoni during SNL 50, playfully responding to a question of how are you with, great, why, what have you heard? Blake has, of course, accused Baldoni of harassment while he's suing them for defamation. And the high-profile feud shows no signs of slowing down. Aubrey Plaza made her first public appearance since her husband, Jeff Baena, died by suicide in January. She introduced Miley Cyrus and Brittany Howard's performance during SNL 50 on Sunday. Plaza previously skipped the Golden Globes after Baena's passing, asking for privacy during the difficult time. Actor Kim Se-Run's cause of death has been revealed as suicide, according to police. A friend discovered the Netflix star at home with no suicide note left behind. She was only 24 years old. I'm Wild Young, and that was the TMZ Minute.
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0: department. 1969, the final year of this magical decade. Lots of new discoveries. Yep, as a result of them, the FCC is voting 6-1 to propose banning cigarette commercials on radio and television. They make their proposal on the grounds that cigarette smoking is a serious, unique danger to public health. Shocking news, huh? Men are pleased. Women's dresses and skirts are about 9 to 10 inches above the knee. Barbers aren't too crazy about the fact that men's hair is getting longer. Let's face it, fewer haircuts. If you're going out to the movies tonight, you might want to catch some hot ones. Yellow Submarine is a big one, starring the Beatles. And then there's Bullet, starring Steve McQueen and Ally McGraw. Barbara Streisand and Funny Girl. And then pop on over and check out The Night They Raided Minsky's. There are all kinds of new deodorants on the market. Everyone's trying to get the strongest thing they can these days because the heat is on in 1969. Jerry Butler agrees that only the strong survive.
1: I remember my first love affair. Somehow or another, the whole darn thing went wrong. But my mama had some great advice.

0: 1969 will continue in a moment from a place where history is only a rumor.
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2: This year I went to a Street Glide, which I love. I don't know, it's a good bike. I mean, I love them.
1: In this corner,
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1: Today, American Biker Minute, Jeff Ryan. For American Biker Minute, the battle of the sexes. In this corner,
2: 13 years old, I had a little Cushman Eagle motor scooter. 14, I got my first Harley, 125 Hummer, what they call the Hummer, Harley. I had a Goldwing for about a year, and what are you doing with the Goldwing? Then I went back to Harleys, and now every 2 years I trade for a new Harley. I've ridden baggers all my life, and this year I went to a Street Glide. They ride good.
1: Sure, the wife has some thoughts.
3: I would love an Indian. I think there's something about the style and the look of those. You can spot them a mile away. Fabulous. If I bought a bike, that's what I'd buy.
1: Biker Minute, your passport to the open road on two wheels.
4: No, Netflix is not adding an After Dark category, but so many people have been duped by the viral hoax that Netflix had to republish its policies about streaming adult content. It's just more proof that some folks will believe anything, like the rumor this week that Spotify is introducing a new feature that'll play music based on your financial situation. Would you let AI pick your baby's name? A lot of parents have been asking chatbots for help with one name that keeps popping up, and now Alara has suddenly become the baby name of the year, except

0: Reddit, where it's been talked about for years. Okay, so what were some of the worst new gadgets at this week's Consumer Electronics Show? There was a lollipop that plays music through your teeth when you bite down on it, or the internet-connected treadmill with a built-in AI coach that can yell at you to go faster, but also collects all your biometric data. But it was Samsung's new talking AI fridge that had most people scratching their heads. That's what's trending. I'm Christian Chase.
1: Just broken a radio time barrier. You're traveling through another decade. And now, submitted for your approval, the year 1969.
2: 30 seconds and counting.
3: Where were you at 9:32 on the morning of July 16th, 1969?
2: Astronauts report it feels good.
3: If you were Neil Armstrong, Mike Collins, or Ed Aldrin, you were 360.

Thank you so very much for being here. Got a news flash just in. Police and students are battling it out in Berkeley, California in this year of 1969. Governor Reagan is mad at the students, calls their antics guerrilla warfare, and plans to call in the National Guard. Watch out, Ronnie's upset. Got a double shot of BS&T for you now with David Clayton Thomas to sing.

0: 1969 will return in a moment after these words from the future.
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1: Louisa,
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3: 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We're WFGH Fort Gay and a whole lot more.
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5: 19th-ranked SMU is tied 7-7 at Florida State in tonight's college football game. SMU is driving down to the 5-yard line. They have nearly 225 yards in the first half so far. There was a power outage delay at the start at 7:30 Eastern, so kickoff in Tallahassee was not until 9:15 Eastern time. To Major League Baseball, the Yankees, idle tonight, activated Aaron Judge off the 60-day IL. The Dodgers are trailing 1-0 to the Reds in the top of the fifth inning. San Diego held on 3-2 over Washington. Arizona was scoreless at Kansas City after nine innings. In 10, the Diamondbacks took it 5-4. D-backs still a half game ahead of San Diego for the last NL wild card. Boston won its fifth game in a row, and Philadelphia shut out Atlanta 1-0 behind a complete game from Jesus Luzardo. He had 12 strikeouts. Kyle Schwarber hit a homer.
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0: The year is 1969. Welcome back.
7: I'm a farmer. I don't know how to speak to 20 people at one time, let alone a crowd like this. This is the largest group of people ever assembled in one place. But I think you people have proven something to the world that a half

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1: CBS Entertainment, Quentin Tarantino not making friends after going after Paul Dano.
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1: Creepy stuff there as the Riddler and the Batman. This week, Quentin called Paul weak sauce on a podcast. Now the Batman director Matt Reeves coming to bat for Paul on X, calling him an incredible actor and an incredible person.
3: It's like in the great stories, Mr. Frodo.
1: And if you've got $100,000 lying around, well, we've got a story for you. That's the expected cost at a British auction for the writing desk of J.R.R. Tolkien, the legendary author of the Lord of the Rings books, the very desk where much of those works were conceived. For CBS Entertainment, I'm Matt Wolf.

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1: Well, the rumors are flying that this group is slowly coming to an end. The boys are starting to argue a little bit.

0: Hi, this is Merlin Olsen, the defensive tackle, part of the Los Angeles Rams fearsome foursome. And you are live from the 60s with the real Don Steele.
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2: We had a call from a listener by the name of Nancy listening to us on KOFX in El Paso. She wanted to hear some Crosby, Stills, Nash & Young. We're going to do it for Sweet Judy Blue Eyes.

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1: What did you search for online this year, or have you already cleared your history? Google released its annual Year in Search list, and K-pop Demon Hunters was at the top in the U.S. Labubu government shutdown and tariffs were also in the top 10. Pedro Pascal was one of the most searched actors globally. And the biggest viral dish was the hot honey cottage cheese sweet potato beef bowl. Gross. That's what's trending. I'm Jen Clark.
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12: Hello, and welcome to another edition of your Daily Beatle Break. September 7th, 1936, marks the birthday of Charles Hardin Hawley, better known to all of us as Buddy. Buddy was a huge influence on the Beatles. They recorded and eventually released four of his songs. But today's song is the only Buddy Holly song to be released on an album by the Beatles while they were still together as a band. Today we feature their version of a Buddy Holly song that first appears as track 2 on side 2 of the album Beatles for Sale in Britain, then as track 6 on side 1 of the album Beatles 6 in America. Buddy Holly passed away on February 3rd, 1959, in the infamous plane crash that also took the lives of Ritchie Valens and the Big Bopper, the day the music died. His impact on rock and roll can't be denied. Keith Richards of the Rolling Stones summed it up this way.
13: He had an influence on everybody. Everybody that's playing now has just come out as well, because what they've listened to is been handed on. You know, Buddy was one of the, you know, he's one of the troubadours. You just pass it on. You know? And he passed it on via the Beatles, via us. He's in everybody.
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0: Well, that's going to do it for this edition of your Daily Beetle Break. I'm Dave Marino. Thanks for joining us. And we'll catch you right here next time. Same beat time, same beat channel for your Daily Beetle Break.
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4: In the new movie Fall 2 Dead Point, two young women make a treacherous trip up Thailand's Mount Kwan. It's a recipe for drama, tension, and peril. In 2022's fall, a young influencer named Shiloh died during a dangerous climb. Now, Shiloh's sister, Jax, is seeking closure for her grief by doing the last climb on her sister's bucket list. Jax is joined by another young woman named Luce and a guide named John. The climb alone is bad enough, but other dangerous secrets lurk along the way. Perpetual Peril gets paired with other intense violence, language, and references to drug smuggling in this PG-13 thriller. So we're giving Fall 2 Dead Point a 2.5 out of 5 for family friendliness. Read the full review at PluggedIn.com/radio. I'm Adam Holtz with the Plugged In Movie Review by Focus on the Family.
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5: Creepy stuff there as the Riddler and the Batman. This week, Quentin called Paul weak sauce on a podcast. Now the Batman director Matt Reeves coming to bat for Paul on X, calling him an incredible actor and an incredible person.
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5: And if you've got $100,000 lying around, well, we've got a story for you. That's the expected cost at a British auction for the writing desk of J.R.R. Tolkien, the legendary author of the Lord of the Rings books, the very desk where much of those works were conceived. For CBS Entertainment, I'm Matt Wolf.
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9: I'm Michelle Polino on Amazon Prime. Oh, what fun.
10: Where is Mom?
9: Michelle Pfeiffer stars as Claire Clouster, the glue that holds her chaotic, lovable family together every holiday season. But this year, her grown kids and distracted husband get swept up in their own seasonal dramas and leave their mom behind. So she sets out on an adventure of her own and rediscovers what the holidays mean when you're finally free. On Netflix, Jay Kelly. George Clooney is a fading movie star who hopes to reconnect with his youngest daughter before she leaves for Europe, but she'd rather spend time with friends. This leads him to embark on a journey of self-discovery, confronting both past and present. Adam Sandler co-stars. In theaters, Five Nights at Freddy's 2. 1 year has passed, the stories about what transpired at Freddy Fazbear's Pizza have been twisted into a campy local legend, inspiring the town's first ever Fozfest. But events transpire that unleash a long forgotten horror. That's Fox on Film on Fox News.
11: I'm Paul Stevens. Federal officials in Miami after a deadly cargo plane crash on Sunday that killed at least 5 people on the ground. Now, as for the crash site,
12: utter devastation. I mean, you can see on the paved surface tire marks that continues through the grass. There's debris everywhere.
11: NTSB Chair Jennifer Homendy, that jet was operated for Amazon by 21 Air Cargo. More U.S. strikes over the weekend in retaliation for an Iranian attack on Saturday.
13: American attack aircraft opened fire on 3 Iranian oil tankers, disabling 2, sinking 1. Energy Secretary Chris Wright says more oil is now moving through the Strait of Hormuz, including 18 million barrels over a 24-hour period last week, but admitted the average is lower than that.
11: Lucas Tomlinson at the White House, America. He is listening to Fox News.
14: Jeff Ryan for American Biker Minute, a dude nearby at Bike Week griping about what a hunk of junk, not his exact words, it was he was riding, that the bike wasn't worth much, that he was paying $200 a day to rent it. Americans on two wheels prefer their own scooter. For those who don't, this year, Eagle Rider Rentals in at least 100 Harley-Davidson dealerships nationwide. Now, we're not saying that they or any other motorcycle rental company's bikes are crappy, but not unlike a years-old rental car, don't expect to hop onto a brand new machine. Of course, unless you get lucky. $200 a day, 5 days at Bike Week, the rental-loving rider will have shelled out $1,000 plus sales tax and add-ons. That's half the cost of a gently used 2004 Harley-Davidson Sportster. American Biker Minute, your passport to the open road on two wheels.

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1: Hi, this is Frankie Avalon reminding all rock and roll with the Wolfman.

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Yes, women are continually amazed at how well I dress and how quickly do...

0: tells me there's a problem on my farm down in North Carolina. I'm just calling down here to see what's going on. Call old Lester Farmhand down here and find out what the trouble is.
1: Hello.
0: Oh, hi, a little fungus?
1: Yeah, this is little fungus.
0: Is your daddy there?
1: No. His voice is from Parsons. You want to talk to my dad?
0: No, honey, I don't want to use your bull for stud services. I just want to talk to your daddy.
1: Oh, sure, a little $50 for stud price.
0: Now, listen,
1: price.
0: Fungus,
1: right,
0: I'm sure that $50 is a good stud price, all right, but I'm not looking for a bull right now. You understand me?
1: I got cheaper ones.
0: Now, look here, fungus. I got to talk to your daddy about your brother, Spot.
1: Well, it's so warm, it's your name.
0: Well, honey, I think he got some girl in trouble down there or something, didn't he?
1: No, what are you talking about? Can't
0: do it? Oh, you say you don't know what your daddy charges for spot services?
1: No, we don't. Now, let me get this straight. Who do you want to talk to?
0: Fungus, honey.
1: Yes.
0: Why don't you and your brother go stick your head in the milking machine?
1: Sounds like a good idea. I'm going to try that right now.
0: Yeah, and listen, tell your daddy to go suck some eggs. You know what I mean?
1: Okay, I smell it.
0: Okay, sweetheart, I love you too.
1: Yes.
0: Bye. All right, bye.
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3: Welcome to American Biker Minute. ABM's intrepid reporter recently fussed over an inconvenience which caused her blood pressure to rise. Guess what happened? Today on American Biker Minute, Jeff Ryan or American Biker Minute. ABM is not a real doctor. Vultures circle the biker's life's bad washing machine. Now we're recycling towels until next Thursday, causing a non-life-threatening spike in the intrepid reporter's blood pressure. She then rode off on her motorcycle to buy a gallon of milk, retesting immediately after returning with a bike. Amazingly, the top number decreased by 25 points. The lower number decreased by 7 points. You got high blood pressure? Can you make a small monthly payment? Because relaxed motorcycle riding, even a couple miles at a time, would seem to lower blood pressure. American Biker Minute, your passport to the open road on two wheels.

0: It is the moon.
1: Hello, Wolfman.
0: Operator, listen, operator.
1: Yeah.
0: I didn't mean to put you on like that, but I was reading a passage here from Shakespeare's Romeo and Juliet, you know? Hello, operator?
1: Yeah, that's fine.
0: Do you dig Shakespeare, operator?
1: Very much. We accept the collect call from John Huskin?
0: Collect, what do I do, operator? I'm not familiar with this here phone. This is a new one. They just put it in.
1: Okay, well, I'm just asking if you'll accept the collect call from John Huskin, and if you do, then the charge will be billed to the number that you're at now.
0: What about the green finger?
1: What green finger? You want to accept the call?
0: The green finger that's on my telephone, sweetheart. No, I don't want it. Bye. Back home.

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2: What did you search for online this year, or have you already cleared your history? Google released its annual Year in Search list, and K-pop Demon Hunters was at the top in the U.S. Labubu government shutdown and tariffs were also in the top 10. Pedro Pascal was one of the most searched actors globally. And the biggest viral dish was the hot honey cottage cheese sweet potato beef bowl. Gross. That's what's trending. I'm Jen Clark.
1: Wolfman Jack.
3: I only got 10 seconds to introduce this next group, the Pointer Sisters, so listen and see how it

0: Gordon Lightfoot. Yes, indeed, it is to Wolfman.
1: On Wolfman Jack Graffiti. Oh, Lord, here's popsicles and icicles and other frigid things. The watery voices of the mermaids. Hallelujah.

It's somewhat like an evening delight or an early morning delight. You know what I'm talking about, Lonnie? Well, here's the Starlight Vocal Band to sing about it, and then we'll talk about it later.

0: Now that you've had your afternoon delight, how about, telephone, where am I? Hello, who's this on the Wolfman telephone?
1: Hi, this is Barry White. I just want to say hello to all of my friends. I also want to remind you that another good friend of mine is coming to rock and roll your way. It's a night of the Wolf with the one and only Wolfman Jack. It's the number one rock and roll event. Wolfman Jack, right on.
2: I'm Ashley DeBorkin with a Fox Celebrity Profile with Sarah Snook, who leads Peacock's All Her Fault, about a mother searching for her missing son and the mysterious circumstances which unfold from there. Snook spoke about how being a mom added to her perspective on the role.
3: Yeah, I was only able to draw on that for my own experiences, or my, I've never lost her at all, but the imagination to the world building of that, what it would be like to have the worst thing happen.
2: Previously starring as Shiv Roy on Succession, she shared what she was looking for in projects following the hit series.
3: I've been really kind of conscious about putting Succession in a different box. Like, it's not a thing that can ever be topped or compared with, or that was such an amazing experience that was career changing.
2: And you're also an EP on this for the first time. So what is sort of a takeaway that you can bring to whatever project you do next?
3: When you're an EP on every project is a different way of inhabiting that role. For me, what was really important was setting a culture on set and to have a kind of everyone's welcome equality.
2: Ashley DeBorkin, Fox News. We'll be right back.

0: Wolfman.
1: Yeah, how you doing, man?
0: Okay, what's up?
1: Well, certainly good to talk to you. I hope I didn't bother you anything.
0: I'm over here at another house. I'm working on a screenplay I'm doing for Warner Brothers.
1: Oh, fantastic. What's the name of the play, man?
0: It's called Street Music.
1: Street Music?
0: Yeah.
1: My grace, that's
0: what you doing out there?
1: We're just doing a special thing here tonight, and we're calling all kinds of folks all over the country and asking them what they think or where they think the music business is going. Like, is it going to the soul side? Is it going to the country side? Is it going to the rockabilly side? Is it going back to the folk singer? Where's rock and roll going, man?
0: Well, do you want to know?
1: Yeah.
0: Well, I think what's happening is, well, one, the rock and roll audience so far has been fragmenting for the last, I'd say, 4 or 5 years. If you listen to the beginning music of each new kind of, each new thrust, the Kingston Trio's first hit was Hang Down Your Head, Tom Dooley, a very simple song. Elvis Presley's first songs are very simple. The Beatles' first hit in America was I Want to Hold Your Hand. So it's instead of being something, you know, some wild new conglomeration, it's probably going to be the new sound or the new thrust will probably be something quite simple, quite direct, quite innocent, quite childlike in a way.
1: Well, what goes around comes around. You say we may be going back to the good old rock and roll. Is that right?
0: Well, not necessarily good old. I mean, I'm not exactly sure what the new synthesis is. Let me ask you a question. What would you say was different about the Beatles compared to the rock and roll that came before that?
1: Well, I think they had more simplicity going for them.
0: Right. Well, it just had a... It had... They were directly on whatever they were doing. You know, when they hit that open fifth and I want to hold your hand...
1: Yeah.
0: You hear Lennon and McCartney's two voices hit. And it's funny, you know. You would think that when you listen to the Beatles, when you listen to those early tracks, you would think they were much more complicated. But when you do listen to them, all there is like a guitar, a bass, a drum, and two voices singing. And it took many years for it to get much more complicated, you know, Sgt. Pepper and all that stuff.
1: Well, listen, man, to say that you are great would be showing the poverty of my vocabulary. You understand?
0: Oh, well,
1: I certainly appreciate everything.
0: I appreciate some of the nice things you've said about me in the past. And if you're making a pleasant lie about me now, I'll take it. And I'll tell you something. We had a lot of fun that time we did the Midnight Special together.
1: Yes, indeed, man. It's always a pleasure talking to you, man. I'll see you later. Thank you, Harry. That's Harry Chapin, and this is Harry Chapin. Cat's in the Cradle.

0: is the entertainer. Makes me feel so good I just took off all my clothes, dear, doing that last record.
1: Are you crazy? 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
2: Welcome to American Biker Minute. Motorcycle haters latch on to any negative news in an effort to scare the biker toward Craigslist. Now the insanity is reduced to counting our sperm.
3: How long can we maintain, I wonder?
2: Today on American Biker Minute, Jeff Ryan for American Biker Minute. The Mayo Clinic's list of causes for male infertility include drug and alcohol use, occupational stress, weight, radiation, exposure to chemicals, medication, chromosome makeup, infection, even bicycle riding as cause of low sperm count. Nowhere does the Mayo article mention motorcycles. In the world of medicine, we'll have Mayo every time. Now back to the subject of reduced sperm count. Isn't that a good thing? Birth control isn't getting any cheaper, you know. American Biker Minute, your passport to the open.

0: something now that that can be only shared by two like me and you. Something extraordinarily fine and gentle. Something sweet. And oh, geez, I'm sorry. I just noted that there ain't enough of it for the both of us. Well, let's try some of this here instead.
1: Whip it out,
0: I tell you, old man, just whipping it out. I have whipped it out, though, for another time. You understand what I mean? And children, I'd say it's time for your leader to head out towards the door.

0: telephone. Where am I? Where am I? Hello, who's this on the Wolfman telephone?
1: Hello, this is Mick of Fleetwood Mac, reminding all my fans to listen to the Wolfman Jack Show. Listen, it's good. Wolfman.

0: I'm Ted Linder. The investigation continues in Miami after that deadly cargo plane crash Sunday that killed at least five people.
1: We were able to recover the flight data recorder and the cockpit voice recorder that is going back to the NTSB.
0: That's NTSB Chair Jennifer Homendy. Special envoys Steve Witkoff and Jared Kushner visiting Russia and Ukraine this weekend. It's all in a bid to restart negotiations.
2: President Trump's envoys Steve Witkoff and Jared Kushner returning from a trip that started in Moscow and continued into Ukraine. The envoys say they had, quote, meaningful discussions in Kyiv about Ukraine peace talks. It's their latest push to end more than 4.5 years of Russia's full-scale invasion. Sunday marked the first time the U.S. envoys had traveled to Ukraine since President Trump returned to office with a pledge to solve the conflict.
0: Fox's Marion Rafferty. 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
3: I'm Wild Young, and this is the TMZ Minute. Ryan Reynolds joked about his and Blake Lively's legal battle with Justin Baldoni during SNL 50, playfully responding to a question of how are you with, great, why, what have you heard? Blake has, of course, accused Baldoni of harassment while he's suing them for defamation. And the high-profile feud shows no signs of slowing down. Aubrey Plaza made her first public appearance since her husband, Jeff Baena, died by suicide in January. She introduced Miley Cyrus and Brittany Howard's performance during SNL 50 on Sunday. Plaza previously skipped the Golden Globes after Baena's passing, asking for privacy during the difficult time. Actor Kim Se-Run's cause of death has been revealed as suicide, according to police. A friend discovered the Netflix star at home with no suicide note left behind. She was only 24 years old. I'm Wild Young, and that was the TMZ Minute.
4: 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Just don't be that guy. Today on American Biker Minute, Jeff Ryan for American Biker Minute. 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But at least I wasn't incontinent and I didn't run out of gas.
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4: American Biker Minute, your best sport to the open road on two wheels.

not sex music for you. Just added value. That is part of the added value that is the Bone Conduction Music Show. We're providing a little bit of hot sex music for you out there. Those of you rolling off the couch, kicking over the coffee table. Then there are the OJs. Use your own judgment. We just checked out a cut by the OJs called Forever Mine. Bette Davis in front of that. And Talking Trash. Linda Ronstadt gave us Perfidia. And we're still waiting for an illegal alien to call us and tell us what the heck that means. If you slid across the border down there, south of the border in California, Texas, New Mexico, Arizona, and you came across and you're up here illegal. Well, you can call us if you're legal, too. But if you're an illegal alien, would you please call us and tell us what perfidia means? Christy McCall gave us In These Shoes on the Bone Conduction Music Show. I'm Theron. It is the finest radio in all the land. You'd be hard-pressed to find finer radio anyplace. 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No tune before it's time. Well, unless, of course, we're at the controls down. Of course, this is Drunken Monkey Radio. You know that. A drunken monkey could be doing this radio program. But instead, you're stuck with me, Theron X. We're doing the best we can down here. Get one to rub together. Let's take an amendment back here that would apply to, O.J., Robert Blake, Scott Peterson, Phil Spector. You know, Phil Spector, and that cat shot a cocktail waitress in the face. He's guilty as hell. That's my opinion. But anyway, here's one that applies directly to Phil Spector. Excessive bail shall not be required, nor excessive fines imposed, or cruel and unusual punishments inflicted. That's Amendment Number 8 to the Constitution of the United States of America. And Phil Spector, you're so lucky that's the case, because given the nature of what you did, you should probably be set on a stump, have your unit nailed to it, then pushed over backwards, and then given the electric chair. Anyway, where was I? We're having some kind of fun down here with the Bone Conduction Music Show. We get down deep into the trenches of the wig singeing rock, hip-shaking soul music, and industrial strength, rhythm, and blues. And if you'd like to hear one, we'd love for you to give us a shout. We're down here. You can also hit us with an email off of my site at Theron.com. That email, of course, is bcms@Theron.com. Hey, man, it is the rockin'est show on the radio, the Bone Conduction Music Show.

There's some beer drinking music for you. Leave It Be in the Passions. This band put together one CD in about three cuts. I don't know anything about them at all, other than they are very cool. Lee McBee, Kansas City cat, also out of Texas, does a lot of work with Mike Morgan and the Craw. On this particular gig, they got Willie Campbell on the bass. They got Anson Funderburg's playing the guitar. Kid Ramos is on this session. This is as deep as it gets, man. We just checked out Do You Love Me? Lee McBee and the Passions on the Bone Conduction Music Show. I think they probably are all in the same place at the same time. This list cut a record. I don't know how any of the details worked out, but I'm sure glad they did. Very cool stuff. By the way, they have a CD out. I guess they couldn't fit those tunes on there or didn't want to for some reason, but it's Lee McBee and the Passions 44. You need that.

You need that in your collection. Danny Dreyer, another one. Lordy have mercy, I'm digging this deep. That's some beer drinking music, too. Blues for CL on the Bone Conduction Music Show. And in front of that, the Traveling Wilburys, She's My Baby. Thank you, contributing editor Bob. Thank you. Thank you very much. Theron down here. I'm contributing editor Theron X. We're having some kind of fun on the Bone Conduction Music Show, as we do all the time. We just have a natural ball down here. In fact, if we can get Camera 3 to dial in, check it out. Do you see that? 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I'm always astounded and amazed at people who come in and say, man, where'd you guys come from? Well, we've been here since 1984. In various iterations on various radio stations, but it's always been the same high-quality killer show that plays the stuff like I'm going to play for you right now. Nobody's playing this stuff but us. It's the Bone Conduction Music Show.

quintessential Jimmy Reed on the Bone Conduction Music Show. Hold Me Close, Baby. Chuck Berry gave us Almost Grown. One of them there are tunes he did with the Moonglows doing the backup vocals. Yet one more time. Chris Montez gave us The More I See You. You know, the lovely Linda and I were cruising around in the car the other night. Chris Montez came on the box and just drove and drove and drove and listened to a bunch of Chris Montez tunes over and over. That's just how perverted we are. Chuck E. Weiss. Gonna start with that with It Don't Happen Overnight. You know, this sumptuous lifestyle I'm living here in this dumpster didn't happen overnight. The Rounders, God Knows I'm Trying on the Bone Conduction Music Show. God Knows I'm Trying down here on the Rockin' a Show on the radio. To hit you with the finest in Whig singing rock, hip chicken, soul music, and industrial strength, rhythm, and blues. Hey, tell your friends about us. 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Hey, we're still here. We're down for it. We're down for it. We're going to be up with another hour of this crazy cool stuff, the finest radio in all the land, so don't you dare go nowhere. You would be insane to be anyplace else, baby. We are the Bone Conduction Music Show.

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1: Elvin Bishop tells us about the early days of the Paul Butterfield Blues Band after one of our sponsors tells us a few stories of their own. Hey, I'm Elwood. In the early 60s, the civil rights movement in America was in action. In Chicago, the Paul Butterfield Blues Band became one of the first racially integrated blues bands, helping to introduce the music to white audiences. Guitarist Elvin Bishop was a founding member at a group. He remembers how it all started.
2: When you're at that level, that starting out level, bands tend to come together because of gigs. Somebody gets a good gig, and Butterfield got this gig at a place called Big John's in Chicago on the north side. First time blues was ever basically played by a band very much on the north side. The blues actually snuck into the white mainstream through the angle of folk music. It was kind of roughly included in folk music in those days, and that's how it got started. A few people became aware, and this one club owner decided to take a chance. I'll book a blues band. So Butterfield had to have a band. He hired me. He hired Jerome Arnold on bass and Sammy Lay on drums. They'd both been in Howlin' Wolf's band. That was it originally. And then Bloomfield came into the band because the producer, when we went to make a record, wanted

0: Butterfield Blues Band, one of my favorite tunes for sure, born in Chicago. I'm Elwood, what a Windy City Blues tribute break for you.
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2: I'm Sue Guzman. The NTSB giving an update Monday on the deadly Amazon cargo plane crash at Miami International Airport. Chair Jennifer Homendy said the deaths occurred when the plane struck a van with airplane personnel as it landed.
3: That was owned by Professional Ocean Service Corporation, which is a contract cleaning company for the airlines. In the van were seven persons on board.
2: Five were killed, five injured. This year marks the 25th anniversary of the September 11th terrorist attack. President Trump recalling Ground Zero in the aftermath.
4: And I went down there very shortly thereafter, the following day. You couldn't go down the same day, but like the following day, very, very quickly afterwards. And we worked long and hard, but it was just so terrible and so hopeless.
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5: Wild Young, and this is the TMZ Minute. Ryan Reynolds joked about his and Blake Lively's legal battle with Justin Baldoni during SNL 50, playfully responding to a question of how are you with, great, why, what have you heard? Blake has, of course, accused Baldoni of harassment while he's suing them for defamation. And the high-profile feud shows no signs of slowing down. Aubrey Plaza made her first public appearance since her husband, Jeff Baena, died by suicide in January. She introduced Miley Cyrus and Brittany Howard's performance during SNL 50 on Sunday. Plaza previously skipped the Golden Globes after Baena's passing, asking for privacy during the difficult time. Actor Kim Se-Run's cause of death has been revealed as suicide, according to police. A friend discovered the Netflix star at home with no suicide note left behind. She was only 24 years old. I'm Wild Young, and that was the TMZ Minute.
1: Bullet points.
6: I'm Evan Brown. School kids in some states will be learning about guns. Arkansas, Tennessee, and Utah now have laws mandating firearm safety lessons in public schools. The aim is to teach children at all levels, elementary, middle, and high school, about the age-appropriate way for interacting or not interacting with firearms, either at home or anywhere else. Kids in kindergarten could learn about how firearms should be stored and even what to do if coming across a firearm outside the home, as in don't touch it and find a grown-up. Tennessee's school program would even include games and prizes and making a firearm out of Legos. And while only Utah's law has a provision for parents to opt their kids out of the lessons, Arizona's Governor Katie Hobbs vetoed a law that would have created a similar type of instruction requirement for school kids. At least five other states are working on similar laws. And those are your bullet points. I'm Evan Brown, Fox News.
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0: what to say or do.
1: I'm a fan, man. I'm such a fan that I actually produced that CD for those cats. Those are the Blues Owls on the Bone Conduction Music Show. I was caught up with, enamored by the cool guitar tone that Aaron McCarthy, the guitarist in this band, gets. It's about as raw as it gets, man. It's one of the matchless 30-watt amps just cranked. And that knocked my lights out. That is the driving force in this band, in my opinion. And they just knocked it over the wall on that one. Close to you on the Bone Conduction Music Show, the Blues Owls. John Nemeth, is it Nemeth or Nemeth, gave us Up to No Good on the Bone Conduction Music Show. Sax Maniacs, an ex-witch doctor there, Dave Danielle, his band, we checked out. Would the last one out of Detroit please turn out the lights? You know, Detroit is such a sad situation these days, and you know, I've said a lot of things about Detroit, sort of kidding, but it breaks my heart. In fact, if we can get camera three to dolly in and check my left eye, do you see that? There's a tear right there. See that? Just starting to form. Detroit is nothing but a hellhole these days. I feel sorry for the people that have to live there. Detroit, the quote-unquote, what was the Motor City. It's no longer the Motor City. They're living a lie with that. The insane, whacked-out Democrat-slash-leftist government of Coleman Young drove that city into the ground, hand-in-hand with the unions that just screamed for more, more, more. And now there's nothing left in Detroit. There was a piece on The Onion about taking Detroit and selling it for scrap iron. That's about all that makes sense these days. There's just nothing going on in the Motor City. And, you know, the thing they could do to turn it around, here's my constructive critique at the end of this sort of rant. Somebody in power, what's his name there, the mayor and the governor of the state of Michigan, need to get together and go overseas, South America, wherever, beg, borrow, steal anybody that will come here and set up a business in Detroit and say, we will not charge you one dime of tax for 10 years. Just come here and employ people. The minute you stop employing people, we're firing you and kicking you out. But please employ people in the city of Detroit, no matter what. Make belt buckles. Make all that crazy cool stuff that the Chinese do with slave labor. Bring it back and put it in the city of Detroit. They have nothing to lose. Up in front of that, Marlena Shaw whining about being in the ghetto. Am I in a cold-hearted mood tonight? I don't know, let me check. Hang on. Let me touch my heart. Oh! I got frostbite on my hands right here. But anyway, my stainless steel heart really is truly aglow because I'm hanging out with you. I'm warm on the inside, warm and runny. But Marlena Shaw, woman of the ghetto, whining about being in the ghetto. Well, I'll tell you what. Let's bring up some appropriate sound for this while I talk about this song. Elvis in the ghetto. If you're in the ghetto, get out of it. Don't get out of it by subscribing to hip-hop mentality, gangster mentality, thug mentality, and sitting around wanting to get your hands on as much dollars as you can on the street with gold chains and cars. Get out of it by studying calculus. Study calculus. There's one thing she don't. Study ballet. Study. Do anything to differentiate yourself from the peer group that will hold you down in the ghetto. Hell out of the ghetto. Stop whining about being there. It's nobody's fault that you're there. Well, actually, it is. It's four generations of entitlement programming in our government since the 60s that have a lot of you there. But you can rise above it with education. If you get an edumacation, you can get out of the ghetto. Anyway, Marlena Shaw, woman of the ghetto on the Bone Conduction Music Show. That's deep stuff. We're here for you, babe. Amendment 2, Constitution, United States of America. A well-regulated militia being necessary to the security of a free state, the right of the people to keep and bear arms shall not be infringed. Thank you, forefathers. Thank you, thank you, thank you. They advocated responsible behavior, and you should subscribe to that, too. You can hit me at Theron.com. We would love to hear from you, babe. 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Just get over there and hit the contact site. Hey, it's the coolest radio you've ever heard in your entire life. 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

the street as the cold wind blows in the ghetto. And his hunger burns. So he starts to roam the streets at night, and he learns how to steal, and he learns how to fight in the ghetto. Then one night in desperation, the young man breaks away

kind of reminds me of a Fred Neil groove. Fred Neil to Nancy Griffith on the Bone Conduction Music Show. We checked out Lone Star State of Mind. I'm digging that deep. Yes, we're the only people licensed to play this kind of music anywhere around this place. And we do it with aplomb. And it's called the Bone Conduction Music Show. Marlena Shaw, Liberation Conversation, baby. I'm wearing my green, red, and black Liberation jumpsuit as I put that one on. Michael Bublé gave us Mac the Knife. Very cool Vegas tricked out mob rock version. And some Elvis. We'll send it out to Michael Vincent if he's in the house. You know he's digging that deep. That's for you and Pam. In the Ghetto on the Bone Conduction Music Show. Couldn't resist playing it once I whipped it out. I'm going to do another Elvis right now for you. We'll send this one out to you as well, Michael. This one's going to knock your lights out and knock you over left field wall. Hey, man, if you'd like to hear a tune, you can get in the mix. Here's the King, man, Elvis, on the Bone Conduction Music Show.

think there's a bass on that tune. Well, the guitar's playing the bass. Of course, there's a bass drum thump, but I think he just did that with a rhythm guitar and a drum. That's the old school method right there. That's Philip Walker on the Bone Conduction Music Show. I'm a huge fan of this cat. Huge fan of this cat. Philip Walker on the Bone Conduction Music Show. He's got a bunch of CDs out. This one's on Delta Groove. I think it's his latest. Anyway, Going Back Home on the Bone Conduction Music Show. Philip Walker, Leave My Money Alone. The CD's called Going Back Home. 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I'm a huge Betty LaVette fan. We checked out Cry Me a River on the Bone Conduction Music Show. And Lantana. Thank you, Martha, so much more for slipping that to me. She helps these girls along. She's down there in Nashville. She hit me with this CD. Lantana and Country as a Girl Can Be on the Rockin'est Show on the radio. When I see that title on it, I keep thinking of Jessica Simpson in that barroom scene from, I think it's from Dukes of Hazzard, where they're... it's a commercial, and she's wearing them jeans. You know what I'm talking about? Anyway, Temptations gave us, or them jean cutoffs, I should say. Temptations, I Want to Love I Can See. I was watching a soul music special on TV the other night. Smokey Wilson was talking about the Temptations, and he hit it right on the head. You know, David Ruffin always thought he was the superstar in that band. It's a shame. He was just one of the superstars. They were all superstars. But he talked about how they had the high thing going on with Eddie Kendricks and the low thing going on with Melvin, where they had just that deep, deep, deep church thing going on. Smokey hit the nail right on the head. Temptations, one of the finest bands ever in history of mankind. Temptations running around now, doing the Vegas act. That ain't Temptations. Those are the Temptations reformed. I'm talking the old school Motown Temptations, and I Want a Love I Can See on the Bone Conduction Music Show. Elvis Presley, Stuck on You. The King! Elvis Presley on the Bone Conduction Music Show. I'm Theron X. PM, we want you to tell all your friends we need to get this around. 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I can't believe it when people tell me, I don't have a computer. 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You know what I'm saying here? 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And remember, we care and we can help. Here's Hank Crawford signaling demise of yet another episode of the Bone Conduction Music Show. Hank, would you be so kind as to heart punch me, brother?

Lordy, have mercy on my sweet young mojo. Do it again, Hank. Make my hair stand up and heart punch me. Ow, one more time. Yes, yes, yes, yes, yes, yes, yes, yes, yes. Waitress, another blue weasel over here, please. Oh, waitress, would you please come? Oh, wait, I got to get out of the show first. I'm trying to get another one of them triple blue weasels with the complimentary fruit sword. Between now and the time the waitress gets over here, I want to thank you for listening to the Bone Conduction Music Show from the bottom of my stainless steel heart. Thanks for spreading the word out there. We got a ton of listeners now. A ton of emails floating around. 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We're here for you, babe. We'll leave the light on. Hey, between now and next time, eat your vegetables, do your homework, respect your elders, never wear your baseball hat sideways. I got to go home right now and drink beer with my dog, Freeway. Dial 1-900 numbers. 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To now and next time, whatever you do, don't do anything stupid, especially under actual laboratory and barroom conditions. And babe, I'll see you on the street.

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1: Hey, I'm Elwood Blues. We call Blues Sister CeCe Ryder the Venerator. She brings us respect to the pre-war blues and makes them jump. What you got today, CeCe?
2: Today I venerate a master guitarist, civil rights activist, friend to presidents, and the first black man to perform in the White House. The life and work of Josh White after this. While other bluesmen were fighting for women and whiskey, Josh White was fighting for equality. Many of his songs were direct pleas to end segregation.
3: Why is he still in slavery?
2: In the early 1950s, the House Un-American Activities Committee was not pleased with his activism. They blacklisted Josh White and labeled him a communist.
4: Are you a member of the Communist Party? Or have you ever been a member of the Communist Party?
2: White had a history of motivating civil rights action. 10 years before, Franklin Delano Roosevelt had invited White to play at his inauguration. It was the beginning of a long friendship. It's said that FDR was moved to desegregate the armed forces after hearing White's songs.

Josh White's canon of civil rights blues inspired black and white men alike to push for equality. Here's FDR's favorite, Uncle Sam Says.

0: Civil rights activist Josh White from 1941 with Uncle Sam Says, a song credited with helping to desegregate the armed forces. We've come a long way since then, but we've still got a ways to go. I'm Cece Ryder, living in a world made possible by men and women like Mr. White. For more civil rights music, call up thebluesmobile.com.
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2: Fox News, I'm Ted Lindner. More U.S. strikes this weekend in retaliation for an Iranian attack on Saturday.
3: American attack aircraft opened fire on three Iranian oil tankers, disabling two, sinking one. Energy Secretary Chris Wright says more oil is now moving through the Strait of Hormuz, including 18 million barrels over a 24-hour period last week, but admitted the average is lower than that.
2: Fox's Lucas Tomlinson. The investigation continues in Miami after a deadly cargo plane crash Sunday that killed at least five people.
4: We were able to recover the flight data recorder and the cockpit voice recorder that is going back to the NTSB.
2: That's NTSB Chair Jennifer Homendy. That jet was operated for Amazon by 21 Air Cargo. 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
5: I'm Matt Murphy, and this is the TMZ Minute. Mauricio Umanski suffered a broken clavicle while skiing in Colorado, but is now recovering. The Real Housewives of Beverly Hills alum shared the news on Instagram with hospital bed photos and x-rays of his injury. He also expressed gratitude for the paramedics and hospital staff. Sheryl Crow is ditching her Tesla, posting a farewell video on Instagram saying, quote, "You are who you hang with." Once a fan, even tweeting Elon Musk for tech help, she's now cutting ties, donating the sale money to NPR. John Goodman, a longtime SNL favorite, will miss the 50th anniversary special due to filming commitments overseas with Tom Cruise. Though he's hosted 13 times, third most ever, he can't break from production. He's disappointed, but the star-studded lineup, including Tom Hanks, Steve Martin, and Miley Cyrus, will keep the show packed with celebs. I'm Matt Murphy, and that was the TMZ Minute.
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heap of twisted broadcast rubble that is American radio today, overlooking the scissor-billed bottom feeders screwing about the AM and the FM dial, a beacon of radio light rises to lead the way. Go toward the light, children. Go toward the blues light. It's

Hey, welcome to my blues cult. Bone conducts the music show. I'm Theron X, and we're going to rip it up with the wig singeing rock, hip shaking soul music, and industrial strength rhythm and blues, baby. I've got the music that'll be moving through you like electricity, friends. This is the music that'll go in through your ears, down through your bones, out through your feet, out of that dance floor. It'll use you as a lightning rod. And you will be shaking your tail feather. Count on it. And remember, if the good Lord didn't want you to shake your tail feather, he never would have given you one, so let's get right down to it. Take all your furniture over to the front door and push it out onto the front lawn. You won't be needed, I guarantee it. Flip up your collar, put on your shades, set the box on blast, baby, and throw that carpet out, too. This is the Rockin'est Show on your radio.

What a depressing ass tune that is. I don't know about you, but I'm standing on a stool with a noose around my neck. I gotta hang on a second. I got a blade. I got a razor blade in my wrist here. I'm ready. When as soon as I do that, I'm gonna take a whole bunch of pills. And I got the gas on high with the flame off. I mean, Lordy, have mercy. Wait, hang on a second. I gotta get rid of all.

2 or it's 62 Matthew Street. Not sure. Just received this crumpled up CD and a crumpled up folder in the mail. And I thought, yeah, I'll give it a shot. We checked out Jambalaya on the Bone Conduction Music Show. And I think these cats are out of, hang on, let me grab this thing here. They're out of Pawnee, Illinois. Congratulations, boys. You're on the Bone Conduction Music Show. For better or for worse. Big James and the Chicago Playboys, and the blues will never die. That's a brand new stuff from Blind Pig Records. Thank you so much, Blind Pig Records, for keeping it all alive. These, I tell you, these cats are in the trenches. You see something on Blind Pig Records, buy it. Buy it. It's cool. And to support what they do. Because Blind Pig Records always is looking for new stuff. They put it out. They take the chance, let's say. In the music business, the Amendment 2, a well-regulated militia, being necessary to the security of a free state, the right of the people to keep and bear arms shall not be infringed. Thank you, forefathers. Thank you so much for that stellar amendment to the Constitution. But I'm Theo Ronex. It's the Bone Conduction Music Show. If you'd like to get over to my website, I guarantee you'll get in. You won't be able to get out. It's kind of like you're not really trapped like a fly on some fly paper or anything like that. You'll just be so interested by all the cool stuff, you won't be able to quit looking around, fooling around, and checking it out. That's over at Theron.com.

that's what he said. The PA is a joke. 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The bartender's rude. They want to make sure I know they forgot me, but not their

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The band signs their poster. 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

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And nobody's coming. Because, hey, man, you see, advertising's expensive. Hey, what guarantee?

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I'm proud to be here. Cause once last November,

some power of the radio. When I was a kid, I had a blonde Zenith radio. I was like 7, 8 years old. I'd just go through that dial in nanometers, man. You get down on the wavelength, that radio would reach inside you and caress your soul. Or sometimes it would rip it out. Lordy, have mercy. He's singing about the radio right there. That's Van Morrison. Get me on your wavelength. I'm getting goosebumps just thinking about it. You're every place you're supposed to be. Killer line. Greg Brown, and he's playing in a crap hole someplace, smoke-filled hellhole, where nobody's paying attention to him. The bartenders are ignoring him. The waitresses won't come up and see if he wants a drink. They don't think he's a customer. They think he's a monkey on a string. People are hurling epithets, and, well, he's hoping to get paid at the end of the night and not get shot in the parking lot, hopefully paid in cash. But, hey, Mose Allison played there. He heard Mose Allison played there, so that makes it cool. I know that all too well. Funk Incorporated in front of that, and Sister Jamie. That was called Mose Allison Played Here by the earthy Greg Brown. Funk Incorporated, Sister Jamie, if you weren't popping your fingers to that, something's horribly wrong with you. You're maybe in need of deep counseling. Castells in front of that, and baby, please don't stop on the Bone Conduction Music Show. Hey, talking about monkeys on a string, that would be us down here at Theron.com. Well, Van Morrison got me so inspired that I thought I'd play a different form of a wavelength right here. Here's Prince Dixon and the Jackson Southern Airs, baby. Crank it up.

0: shores of our great western frontier, a large group of cowboys, along with their foreman, were making the big fall roundup and cattle drive from Texas to Abilene, Kansas. And they had been on the trail for many weeks, having seen no one except Indians, prairie dogs, and coyotes. The roundup and drive had been very successful because they had not lost a single steer, and no harm had come to any of the cowboys during the great drive. At the end of the drive, the foreman, being a very devout man, suggested to his cowboys that they go to the little chapel in Abilene and offer thanks to the great boss in the sky for the success of the drive and for their well-being. When they came into the chapel, most of the boys had their prayer books, except one cowboy who, being the youngest of the group, spread a deck of cards before him. The foreman, seeing the cards, reprimanded the cowboy, saying, "Son, what are you doing with those cards in the chapel? I hope that you have a worthy explanation of this." "I hope so, sir," the boy said. "You see, I was orphaned at an early age, and I roamed the country all of my life until I joined you and the rest of my friends here, which gave me a sense of belonging and trying to learn." And with that, the boy started his story. "You see, sir, when I look at the ace, it reminds me that there is but one God. And the deuce reminds me that the Bible is divided into two parts, the Old and the New Testament. And when I see the tray, I think of the Father, the Son, and the Holy Ghost. And when I see the four, I think of the four evangelists who preached the gospel. There was Matthew, Mark, Luke, and John. And when I see the five, it reminds me of the five virgins who trimmed their lamps. There were 10 of them. Five were wise and were saved, and five were foolish and were shut out. And when I see the six, it reminds me that in 6 days God made this great heaven and earth. And when I see the seven, it reminds me that on the seventh day God rested from his great work. And when I see the eight, I think of the eight righteous persons God saved when he destroyed this earth. There was Noah, his wife, their three sons, and their wives. And when I see the nine, I think of the lepers our Savior cleansed, and 9 out of 10 didn't even thank him. When I see the 10, I think of the 10 commandments God handed down to Moses on a table of stone. When I see the king, it reminds me that there is but one king of heaven, God Almighty. And when I see the queen, I think of the Blessed Virgin Mary, who is queen of heaven. And the jack of knaves is the devil. When I count the number of spots on a deck of cards, I find 365, the number of days in a year. There's 52 cards, the number of weeks in a year. There's 4 suits, the number of weeks in a month. There are 12 picture cards, the number of months in a year. There's 13 tricks, the number of weeks in a quarter. So you see, sir, my pack of cards serves me as a Bible, almanac, and prayer book. And friends, this story is true, because my grandfather was that cowboy.
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That's Tar Heel Slim and Little Ann. You don't hear too many groups called Tar Heel Slim Little Ann. That's because there's only one. Tar Heel Slim Little Ann on the Bone Conduction Music Show. Lock me in your heart. I like he says, if I had $1 billion, I'd give it to you. Then I'd go out and beg, borrow, and steal and give you that too. Unbelievable lyric. Lock me in your heart, baby. Throw away the key. Brad Paisley in front of that. You call that a TV set, baby? That's a girl TV. And hey, by the way, you're out of beer. You need a man around here. Brad Paisley, need a man around here. Cowboy Copas, and that's a true story. Well, according to Cowboy Copas, Cowboy's Deck of Cards. What a cool tune that is. Thank you, Billy Bob and Linda Sue, being contributing editors and editrixes about 1,000 years ago. Hopefully all's well with you. Thanks for that cool CD. We're going to extract a lot more off of that. I got a really cool old-school country stuff here. And there is no excuse for not worshiping the Lord. Or Prince Dixon's telling you that. Get your ass out of bed on Sunday. Get to church. Well, I know you're hungover. I know your wig's on sideways. I know you're still shuffling around at noon with your wig on sideways, your hair still in curlers, and your house coat on. But Prince Dixon says you better get into church, or a lightning bolt will be shoved right up your butt sideways. Prince Dixon and the Jackson Southerners on the Bone Conduction Music Show. There's no excuse. You know, there's no excuse for not diving in face first at Theron.com. There's so much cool stuff over there. Make sure that you hit that donate button, too. There's a donate button. That's how we keep this stuff coming your way on the World Wide Web. On the internets, as George Bush likes to call it. I'm still amazed that his dad, Bush 1, didn't know what a scanner was in a grocery store. Remember that? Amazing. Well, after all, they are rich. I'm Theron X. It's the Bone Conduction Music Show, the rockin'est show on the radio. Wig singeing rock, hip shaking soul music, and industrial strength rhythm and blues. Thank you so much for listening. Hey, man, you'd be insane to be anyplace else. Why would you even consider it? You don't want to go through a psychiatric examination, do you? No. So you just keep it locked right in here on the Bone Conduction Music Show.

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1: All right, folks. It's the blues roots of rock classics. Today we learn about that shuffle they do up in Harlem right after our sponsors show us how they dance. In 1986, the Rolling Stones had a top five hit with Harlem Shuffle from their album Dirty Work.

original Harlem Shuffle was written and first recorded by the soul duo Bob and Earl in 1963. It was arranged by their bass singer, Barry White. It made the Billboard charts and top 10 charts in the UK and inspired later duos like Sam and Dave. So here now, Bob and Earl and the original Harlem Shuffle.

0: shake.
1: Harlem Shuffle, the original version from Bob and Earl, another song that inspired rock and roll music. I'm Mel Wood, and I take it kind of slow with a whole lot of soul. Don't move it too fast, just make it last.
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4: News, I'm Ted Lindner. More U.S. strikes this weekend in retaliation for an Iranian attack on Saturday.
5: American attack aircraft opened fire on three Iranian oil tankers, disabling two, sinking one. Energy Secretary Chris Wright says more oil is now moving through the Strait of Hormuz, including 18 million barrels over a 24-hour period last week, but admitted the average is lower than that.
4: Fox's Lucas Tomlinson. The investigation continues in Miami after a deadly cargo plane crash Sunday that killed at least five people.
6: We were able to recover the flight data recorder and the cockpit voice recorder that is going back to the NTSB.
4: That's NTSB Chair Jennifer Homendy. That jet was operated for Amazon by 21 Air Cargo. 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
7: I'm Kevin Uretsky, and this is the TMZ Minute. Cardi B continues to fuel romance rumors with NFL wide receiver Stephon Diggs as the two were seen in Miami Friday night. This isn't the first time the pair's been spotted together. Last week, the two were seen at a New York City nightclub. Shakira says the show can't go on in Lima, Peru tonight because she's in the hospital with abdominal pain. The singer-songwriter announced the news on Instagram, apologizing to her fans in the city because she's not able to perform. Despite canceling Sunday's show, Shakira says she's hopeful she'll be out Monday and ready to perform in the evening. And Snoop Dogg's teaching the next generation to dance like they're 90s rap stars because he was spotted moving and grooving with his grandkids Saturday night. The rapper was at Lucid Studios in Beverly Hills entertaining the little ones. I'm Kevin Uretsky, and that was your TMZ Minute.
8: Bullet points.
9: I'm Evan Brown. Virginia may soon have some new gun control laws, and that's a result of recent elections in the Commonwealth. Virginia Democrats not only took back their governor's mansion and their attorney general's office, they also expanded their majorities in Virginia's legislature, and the newly elected leaders promised gun control. And while we do not yet know how far they'll try to take things, such as bans on semi-automatic firearms or regulating magazine capacities, they've already filed some bills. One called Senate Bill 27 takes aim at the firearms industry, intended to make it easy to successfully sue firearms manufacturers for the actions of criminals who are third parties. And according to some reports, the Virginia lawmakers are discussing a potential purchasing permit requirement, not unlike which was just enacted in Delaware, though a lawsuit to fight it there is currently being fought. And those are your bullet points. I'm Evan Brown, Fox News.
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Count On Me. They did their best Elvis there. Was that cool or what? Man, Lordy have mercy. Dave Dudley gave us 6 days on the road. And you know, what a coincidence, because I'm a little overweight as well, and my logbook is way behind, just like his is. Van Morrison gave us Bright Side of the Road. And Vince Gill, Rodney Crowell up in front of that. I wonder if their wives were on hand when they recorded that. It's hard to kiss the lips at night that chew your ass out all day long. And look at her rear end. It's, man, you could land a plane on that thing. Thank you, boys. Thank you so much. It's the Bone Conduction Music Show. I'm Theodore Ronex, and this is the coolest music in all the land. You've never heard music like this before. You may have heard one or two of them, but every now and then we hit you out of left field. You go, wow, I never heard that before. Whoa, man, I'm flapping like a fish out of water. And please support that by going over to Theron.com. Theron.com. Hit that donate button. Hit that donate button. And don't forget to support the people that support us. Amendment 1. Congress shall make no law respecting an establishment of religion or prohibiting the free exercise thereof, for abridging the freedom of speech or of the press, or the right of the people peaceably to assemble and to petition the government for a redress of grievances. Thank you, forefathers. The forefathers left one very important amendment out of the Constitution, and I'm going to talk about that in just a second. You know what the forefathers didn't think about is, when you go into bars and they have, sports games on, you look at this TV set, there's a hockey game on over here. There's a football game on over here. There's a baseball game on. Well, forefathers should have put an amendment in the Constitution, right in the Bill of Rights. It should have been the 11 Bill of Rights. Should have been that if you're going to have a TV on it after 9 o'clock, it has to be all Keanu workout tapes. None of that sports crap. All Keanu workout tapes after 9 o'clock. You know, I think if our legislators got together, we could amend that Constitution. Well, what are we doing next? I never know. Let's see. We just sort of make it up as we go along. Oh, I see what we're doing here. We're gonna check back in with little Ann. Here's little Ann and Tar Heel Slim. I want you to pay close attention because they're going to tell you about a sin. It's a sin, baby, on the Bone Conduction Music Show.

Thank you, Big James. Big James and the Chicago Playboys. Brand new stuff on Blind Pig. Just received this, and it's still wet behind the ears. Big James, it looks like he's on the trombone here. Big horn band, and we checked out the coldest man that he ever knew. Bob and Earl in front of that, that's My Desire. That if I had to pick three out of four doo-wop tunes, that'd be it. That and To Be Loved by the Pentagon. So those two right there, I could just listen to those over and over and over. And I've been known to do that. Satellites up in front of that. Bobby Day was in that one, too. We checked out You Ain't Saying Nothing. Tar Heel Slim and Little Ann gave us That's a Sin on the Rockin'est Show on the radio. Sounds like they were coveting the loves of others, didn't it? Sound like they were about ready to dive right into a flaming sin right there. Tar Heel Slim and Little Ann. Who do you know that's named Tar Heel, by the way? You're having a boy, let's say you got a, what do they call it, a sonogram? Or no, is that where they look for whales underwater with a sonar? Anyway, you find out that you're going to have a baby boy. How about you name him Tar Heel Slim? Put that on his driver's license. I'm Theron X, and I'm down here with the Bone Conduction Music Show. It is the Rockin'est Show on the radio. The week singing rock, hip shaking soul music, industrial strength, rhythm and blues, and we could not do it without you on the other end of the wave, babe. Let's go make some easy money with Brad Paisley. What do you say? On the Rockin'est Show on your radio.

That's a fact, Jack. The Capris, that right there is the band that gave you There's a Moon Out Tonight. That's a very rah, rah, rah, rah version of God Only Knows by the Capris. You know, when you think about how much music has been recorded and just stuff that people just don't even know about and never will, it's just absolutely over-the-top cool. It's mind-boggling. I tell you, and is a dog's mouth cleaner than a human's? I tell you, these are quandaries I can never sort out. It's just astounding when I think about these. They're kind of like those Buddhist cones, where they say, hear the sound of one hand clapping. You're going to hear the sound of one hand clapping up against the side of your head if you don't get over to Theron.com. Check it out, dig it deep, come in on two wheels. We just checked out the Capris, God Only Knows. Kimbrough on top of that, and we checked out Goodnight Moon. The Tubes gave us Don't Touch Me There. I wonder what she could be talking about. Where is it that chick doesn't want to be touched? I'll leave it up to you. Another one of them, they're Buddhist cones. John Boutte, he's a good neighbor, but watch out if you're married, because he's going to be a good neighbor while you're hard at work and your wife's home watching Montel. Brad Paisley, Easy Money. I love that. Talking about, what's his name there? Mark Knopfler did one of those too. Easy Money, Chicks for Free. Talking about being a musician, everybody thinks it's so easy. They don't realize that you're on a roof sweating, busting your hand with hammers, roofing in the hot sun all day while you were playing in crappy bars where people were yelling at you like you're a monkey on a string before you finally got famous. And you stuck it out. That's Brad Paisley's story right there. I'm Theron X, and we will never have to worry about being famous because we are slated to die penniless and insane. It is the Bone Conduction Music Show. And I'm so glad you're on the other end of the wave. Don't forget, get over to Theron.com. You can ease some of my misery as I'm walking toward one step at a time toward dying penniless and insane. 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And hit me with an email, too. Let me know what you got going on in your world. I'm Theron X. It's the rockin'est show on the radio, the Bone Conduction Music Show, and you'd be insane to be any place else.

0: It's Elwood's Blues Break.
1: Hey, I'm Elwood. We got our blues sister, Cece, over here. She's got a stack of old 78s, and she's keeping the pre-war blues alive. Allow me to turn things over now to blues sister, Cece Ryder, the venerator.
2: Why, thank you, Elwood Blues. Today, a shotgun full of swagger and a wicked national guitar as we venerate Blind Boy Fuller, king of the Piedmont Blues, right after this. He was 21 when he lost his eyesight. Fulton Allen couldn't do the jobs he'd done before. He had to find a way to make some change. So he picked up his old guitar and studied the recordings of the best. Soon he could run the gamut of styles on his national resonator, from ragtime and ballads to blues and hokum. As Blind Boy Fuller, he was one of the best-selling blues artists of his time. He cut over 120 sides during his short career. And despite a stint in jail for attempted murder, he remained a prolific recording artist until his death at age 32. He only recorded for 6 years, but Blind Boy Fuller made a deep impression on blues and rock and roll. Songs like What's That Smells Like Fish and Step It Up and Go are now standards. The Stones named an album after his Get Your Ya-Ya's Out. And the phrase, keep on truckin', comes from his song, Truckin' My Blues.

yeah, lay it on me, Daddy. That was Mama Let Me Lay It On You by the bold and brilliant Blind Boy Fuller. I'm C.C. Ryder. See thebluesmobile.com for more information on Blind Boy Fuller and other traditional blues artists.

0: News. I'm Ted Linder. The investigation continues in Miami after a deadly cargo plane crash on Sunday that killed at least five people.
1: We were able to recover the flight data recorder and the cockpit voice recorder that is going back to the NTSB.
0: It's NTSB Chair Jennifer Homendy. That jet was operated for Amazon by 21 Air Cargo. And this Friday marks the 25th anniversary of the September 11 terror attacks. President Trump on Fox Sunday night recalled visiting Ground Zero in the aftermath.
2: And I went down there very shortly thereafter, the following day. You couldn't go down the same day, but like the following day, very, very quickly afterwards. And we worked long and hard, but it was just so terrible and so hopeless.
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3: Wild Young, and this is the TMZ Minute. Ryan Reynolds joked about his and Blake Lively's legal battle with Justin Baldoni during SNL 50, playfully responding to a question of how are you with, great, why, what have you heard? Blake has, of course, accused Baldoni of harassment while he's suing them for defamation. And the high-profile feud shows no signs of slowing down. Aubrey Plaza made her first public appearance since her husband, Jeff Baena, died by suicide in January. She introduced Miley Cyrus and Brittany Howard's performance during SNL 50 on Sunday. Plaza previously skipped the Golden Globes after Baena's passing, asking for privacy during the difficult time. Actor Kim Se-Run's cause of death has been revealed as suicide, according to police. A friend discovered the Netflix star at home with no suicide note left behind. She was only 24 years old. I'm Wild Young, and that was the TMZ Minute.
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imagine carrying an 8-year-old around your neck several hours per day. That's what you're doing to your neck when you are texting. 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It's called text neck. Experts say it can hurt your spine, reduce lung capacity by as much as 30%, and has been linked to headaches, depression, and heart disease.

program normally heard at this time will be aired. So fasten your seatbelt and get your Dramamine. It's Mike Overnight.

Guys, if you want to be more attracted to women, spread out. According to body language experts, you should sit at a table with one arm draped over a nearby chair or lean at the bar with your arms spread apart. Both moves convey control of personal and physical space. Women interpret this as a sign of dominance, a key trait for boosting your attractiveness.

0: A survey asked, who have you played your best practical joke on? A family member, friend, coworker, parent, or significant other? Believe it or not, the most common response was, no one. I don't play practical jokes anymore. A friend was the second most popular answer.
1: Gentlemen, let's broaden our minds. 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

0: in town.
1: It really is great to be here tonight. How many of you are here tonight? Raise your hands. I love asking it because you guys looked around. It's like, okay, yeah, me too. Oh, man. How many of you, this is probably only the eighth time I'm going to tell you to raise your hands. How many of you have ever heard the phrase, you can be anything you want to be? Have you heard that? What a crock that turned out to be. I wanted to play in the NBA. Turns out I'm short, I'm slow, and I don't jump well. Not a good resume. My best friend in junior high goes, dude, I'm going to be a model. I said, dude, you're ugly. I actually had the privilege a few years ago to do an event with the NBA. I actually met Shaquille O'Neal. Guy's huge. And I literally walked out, started dying laughing. My friend said, what is so funny? I said, what if they told Shaq that? You can be anything you want to be. No, he can't. What if Shaquille O'Neal's dream in life is to be a professional horse jockey? It's poor horses.
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3: I'm Ashley Dvorkin with a Fox Celebrity Profile with Dave Franco, Ariana Greenblatt, and Justice Smith of the magic-filled franchise continuation, Now You See Me, Now You Don't.
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5: Oh, yeah.
4: Have you showed it off, like, in real life anywhere? 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
5: Isla and I were walking through this park in Budapest where we shot the newest movie, and from a distance, we see this kid trying to throw cards, but he was very bad at it. And so I went up to him and he had no idea who I was, and I taught him how to throw cards, and by the time I walked away, he was whipping those across the park.
4: Ariana and Justice, you got to work with the team at the Magic Castle.
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0: plays the 70s, 80s, and 90s music overnight, like butter on toast, one hit at a time, with a lot of flavored jams.

This may put you off your lunch. The Food and Drug Administration officially allows gross stuff in your food. That includes sticks, stones, burlap bagging, cigarette butts, insect filth, rodent filth, mammal poop, fleas, mold, rot, pits, sand, and grit. I'm not hungry anymore.

you're out and you really have to go. You know, go. Is the rest stop bathroom the best place for it? Yes, it is. Public toilets might be a little grimy, but they're very unlikely to pose any threat to your health. Most bacteria that could be of any danger to people perishes quickly on barren bathroom surfaces, and functioning immune systems, plus hand washing, will fight off the most of the rest.

0: or gay, a service of Wayne County Schools Broadcasting.
1: Sue Guzman, Houthi rebels launching attacks at oil facilities in Saudi Arabia, causing fires and injuring at least 73 civilians. Latest escalation between the Iranian-backed rebels and a key U.S. ally. Hurricane Lowell barreling toward Hawaii is expected to make a close pass by the state's western islands.
2: A hurricane warning is in effect for Kauai County. That means hurricane conditions are expected on Kauai or the nearby islands later tonight. The peak impacts are due around midnight Hawaii time.
1: And that's Fox Weather's Brian Norcross. Officials with an update on the cargo plane crash in Miami that left five dead.
3: We were able to recover the flight data recorder and the cockpit voice recorder that is going back to the NTSB.
1: Chair Jennifer Homendy, America's listening to Fox News.
4: Wall Street Business Report. I'm Bob Agnew. Gas prices in the U.S. have hit a record high for Labor Day weekend, averaging $4.14 a gallon. That's nearly a dollar more than last year and surpasses the previous record of $3.82 a gallon back in 2012. Jaguar Land Rover announcing plans to cut 4,000 jobs globally to reduce costs and compete with Chinese electric car makers.
5: The luxury automaker aims to achieve $2.3 billion in savings over the next 2 years. Its chief executive says the automotive industry faces challenges with technological changes and geopolitical uncertainty. Most of the job cuts are expected in the UK. That's where the company employs roughly 34,000 people.
4: That is Rich Thomason reporting. The accused ringleader of a cryptocurrency gang headed to court this week in D.C. The 22-year-old suspect accused of helping dupe a stranger out of some $240 million worth of Bitcoin. For the Wall Street Business Report, I'm Bob Agnew.
6: I'm Wild Young, and this is the TMZ Minute. Ryan Reynolds joked about his and Blake Lively's legal battle with Justin Baldoni during SNL 50, playfully responding to a question of how are you with, great, why, what have you heard? Blake has, of course, accused Baldoni of harassment while he's suing them for defamation. And the high-profile feud shows no signs of slowing down. Aubrey Plaza made her first public appearance since her husband, Jeff Baena, died by suicide in January. She introduced Miley Cyrus and Brittany Howard's performance during SNL 50 on Sunday. Plaza previously skipped the Golden Globes after Baena's passing, asking for privacy during the difficult time. Actor Kim Se-Run's cause of death has been revealed as suicide, according to police. A friend discovered the Netflix star at home with no suicide note left behind. She was only 24 years old. I'm Wild Young, and that was the TMZ Minute.
7: CBS Entertainment, Quentin Tarantino not making friends after going after Paul Dano.
8: I'm giving you a chance.
7: Creepy stuff there as the Riddler and the Batman. This week, Quentin called Paul weak sauce on a podcast. Now the Batman director Matt Reeves coming to bat for Paul on X, calling him an incredible actor and an incredible person.
9: It's like in the great stories, Mr. Frugal.
7: And if you've got $100,000 lying around, well, we've got a story for you. That's the expected cost at a British auction for the writing desk of J.R.R. Tolkien, the legendary author of the Lord of the Rings books, the very desk where much of those works were conceived. For CBS Entertainment, I'm Matt Wolf.
10: Coming to the mic in the blue shorts, white t-shirt, and red tennis shoes, it's Mike Overdone!

Do you have a big decision to make? Bring geraniums to the office. Inhaling the distinctive aroma has been shown to stimulate the area of the brain that governs decision-making and problem-solving, an effect that will help you feel more alert and sharp for up to 2 hours.

A bizarre new tattooing trend has people covering large portions of their skin with solid black ink. These blackout tattoos are all the rage in Singapore, with an increasing number of youngsters getting their arms, legs, and even portions of their torso inked black. While some people have had a portion of their legs covered in black, others have gone all out with a legging effect. A few have inked their entire bodies, with only slim lines of natural skin color showing through.

0: Mike is a simple man.
1: Coffee?
0: Give him a hot cup of coffee and a dozen donuts, and he'll play the best music from the 70s, 80s, and 90s overnight.

Swedish woman reported a man to the police after he released a very smelly revenge fart when she refused to sleep with him. Apparently, the guy visited the woman's apartment and the pair had discussed having sex. But when the woman changed her mind, he farted and left. According to the police report, it stated, "It smelled very bad in the apartment."

0: 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It's a wonder.
1: Fort Gay,
2: Fallsburg,
1: Louisa,
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4: Is the very hungry caterpillar a very grisly scavenger? This is Sandra Tsinglo with the lowdown on science. Hawaii is a tropical paradise with a dark secret, a terrifying new species of caterpillar. Most caterpillars eat only plants, but their carnivorous caterpillars use corpses as a disguise. These bone collectors were discovered by Dr. David Rubinoff and team at the University of Hawaii at Manoa. This creepy crawler secretly eats leftovers from spider webs. To avoid detection, it disguises itself with the severed body parts discarded from the spider's meal. How metal is that? This species is endangered, so discovering it through all that camouflage is a massive win. Talk about corpse couture!
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Americans have body issues. 86% of those surveyed in a new poll think they weigh too much, and 58% are trying to lose weight right now. And it's not easy for us. 67% say it's harder to lose 8 than it is to figure out a new cell phone.

to lunch. It'll be good for your career. Having lunch with coworkers makes the day more enjoyable, and it improves your work performance and theirs too. A study found that eating together builds bonds, and if you bond outside the office, you're more likely to collaborate on the job too.

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1: BBC News with David Harper. The authorities in Saudi Arabia say that operations at some of its energy facilities have had to be halted after drone and missile attacks by the Iranian-backed Houthis in Yemen. The Saudis say that more than 70 people have been wounded, with fires breaking out at a number of locations, including King Khalid Military Air Base, Abha International Airport, and facilities belonging to the state-owned oil giant Aramco. Here's our global affairs correspondent, Sebastian Usher.
2: The confrontation between the Houthis and Saudi Arabia has escalated in recent weeks as the Iranian-backed group, which still controls large areas of Yemen, has targeted Saudi ships carrying oil through the Bab al-Mandeb Strait. The Saudis have switched to this route to bypass Iran's almost total shutdown of the Strait of Hormuz. This latest showdown has resulted in the long, dormant war in Yemen reigniting. The past 5 days have seen heavy fighting there as the Houthis have been battling pro-government forces backed by the Saudis in coastal areas in a bid to tighten their control of the Bab al-Mandeb.
1: The medical charity Médecins Sans Frontières is warning that international funding cuts have closed healthcare facilities across Sudan, contributing to the collapse of the country's fragile health system. MSF said that dozens of organisations have been forced to pull out of Sudan because they were unable to find alternative funding after the US cut foreign aid. The British government is to set out new proposed restrictions on goods produced in Israeli settlements in the occupied West Bank. The Israeli government has previously warned it would retaliate if any new measures were introduced. More detail from our Middle East correspondent, Yolande Nell.
3: As Israeli ministers have been announcing new settlements in the West Bank, they have said specifically that they aim to bury the idea of a Palestinian state. And this is coming about a year after the UK, along with other countries, recognized a state of Palestine. So there was already that big step. And polls are indicating that there is wide support for this in the UK.
1: Canadian tariffs on a range of US goods worth around $20 billion have come into effect. As trade negotiations between the US and Canada collapsed last month, President Trump slapped 50% tariffs on some $20 billion worth of Canadian products. Here's our business correspondent, Theo Leggett.
4: It's meant to be dollar for dollar, rate for rate, and it will impose extra costs on imports from the US of things like steel, aluminium, dairy, manufactured goods like washing machines, refrigerators. These tariffs affect about 6% of US exports to Canada, and it's a relatively small amount in financial terms. It's where it hits, though. So, for example, Canadian tariffs on US products, it's been argued that they're deliberately designed to hit exporters in swing states in the United States so that there could be some influence over the midterm elections due in November.
1: Theo Leggett reporting. World News from the BBC. President Volodymyr Zelensky says overnight Russian attacks across Ukraine were aimed at causing as much harm to life as possible. Moscow's assault began shortly after the departure of two US envoys. Ukraine's foreign minister Andriy Sybiha said President Putin's missiles spoke louder than his diplomatic words. Our correspondent Abdujalil Abdurasulov is in Kyiv.
5: Air raid alert stayed on pretty much throughout the night, and a lot of people had to rush to bomb shelters. And according to the authorities, at least two people in Kyiv were killed. There are reports now coming about the drone attack on a passenger train heading from Kyiv to Sumy, the city in the north. We're still getting details about this attack, but also Russian drones targeted a market in the city of Odessa in southern Ukraine.
1: Pakistan has said that all Afghan students studying medicine and dentistry at its colleges must return to Afghanistan. Pakistan's Medical and Dental Council issued the directive as relations between the two neighbours plummet over the issue of cross-border militancy. Singapore's government says it will be raising the salaries of its ministers and other political office holders, some of whom are already the highest paid in the world. It will see a typical junior minister's pay package increase by 20% to just under $1 million a year. The government argues that high pay deters corruption, but some complain that high government salaries worsens the already high cost of living. Three works of art worth an estimated $10 million have been stolen from the Renoir Museum in Cagnes-sur-Mer in southern France. The mayor said the thieves broke into the gallery early on Tuesday and took off with four pieces. One was abandoned during a police chase. The incident is just the latest in a string of gallery heists after a Renoir was taken from an Italian collection near Parma in March and last week's break-in at the Louvre Museum in Paris. There are more than $100 million worth of jewels stolen. BBC News.
6: Ted Linder, the investigation continues in Miami after that deadly cargo plane crash Sunday killed at least five people.
7: We were able to recover the flight data recorder and the cockpit voice recorder that is going back to the NTSB.
6: The plane overshooting the runway when it crashed. NTSB Chair Jennifer Homendy there. The jet was operated for Amazon by 21 Air Cargo. And Special Envoy Steve Witkoff and Jared Kushner visiting Russia and Ukraine this weekend in a bid to restart negotiations.
8: President Trump's envoys Steve Witkoff and Jared Kushner returning from a trip that started in Moscow and continued into Ukraine. The envoys say they had, quote, meaningful discussions in Kyiv about Ukraine peace talks. It's their latest push to end more than 4.5 years of Russia's full-scale invasion.
6: Fox's Marion Rafferty. 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
9: Wall Street Business Report. I'm Bob Agnew. Gas prices in the U.S. have hit a record high for Labor Day weekend, averaging $4.14 a gallon. That's nearly a dollar more than last year and surpasses the previous record of $3.82 a gallon back in 2012. Jaguar Land Rover announcing plans to cut 4,000 jobs globally to reduce costs and compete with Chinese electric car makers.
10: The luxury automaker aims to achieve $2.3 billion in savings over the next 2 years. Its chief executive says the automotive industry faces challenges with technological changes and geopolitical uncertainty. Most of the job cuts are expected in the UK. That's where the company employs roughly 34,000 people.
9: That is Rich Thomason reporting. The accused ringleader of a cryptocurrency gang headed to court this week in D.C. The 22-year-old suspect accused of helping dupe a stranger out of some $240 million worth of Bitcoin. For the Wall Street Business Report, I'm Bob Agnew.
11: There's this creed, this pledge, just 31 words long. We all know it. It was written by a minister, Francis Bellamy, in 1892. It went by a number of names, but when adopted by our U.S. Congress, it was given the official title, the Pledge of Allegiance. We can all recite it. It talks of allegiance, words like republic, indivisible, justice, and it says that it stands for all of us. But have we forgotten what it really means? When I was a young boy, we used to watch this little 12-inch box we called a television. And one of our favorite shows was a comedian. His name was Red Skelton. He made us laugh and cry and think. And he loved America. One night, at the end of his TV comedy show, he told the story of when he was a boy and attending school. How they stood each morning before class to recite the Pledge of Allegiance to our flag. And as they did their reciting, his teacher noticed they were only saying shallow, memorized words that really meant nothing. And that's when the teacher explained to the children what the pledge really meant. Listen closely. I, me, an individual, a committee of one, pledge, dedicate all of my worldly goods to give without self-pity. Allegiance, my love and my devotion, to the flag. Our standard, Old Glory, a symbol of freedom. Wherever she waves, there is respect because our loyalty has given her a dignity that shouts, freedom is everybody's job. United, that means we have all come together. States, individual communities that had united into 48 great states. 48 individual communities with pride and dignity and purpose. All divided with imaginary boundaries, yet united to a common purpose. That is, love for country. And to the Republic. Republic. A state in which sovereign power is invested in representatives chosen by the people to govern. And government is the people. And it's from the people to the leaders, not from the leaders to the people. For which it stands, one nation. Meaning, so blessed by God, indivisible, incapable of being divided, with liberty, which is freedom, the right of power to live one's own life without threats, fear, or some sort of retaliation, and justice, the principle or qualities of dealing fairly with others, for all. which means it's as much your country as it is mine. And then Red Skelton closed his talk with this thought. He said, since I was a small boy, two states have been added to our country, and two words have been added to the Pledge of Allegiance. The two words, under God. Wouldn't it be a pity if someone said that is a prayer, and that would be eliminated from schools too? Take a moment now. Recite the Pledge of Allegiance. Think of the words. Pass them on. I'm Jerry Stewart, and now you know, because you are there.

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1: Errors in the Bible? This is Ken Ham, author of the classic book, The Lie, Evolution and Millions of Years. The Bible is a unique book because it's the only book that was written by both human authors and God himself. But does the Bible contain errors because it was written by humans? The writers in the Bible describe the scriptures as flawless, enduring forever, and God-breathed. And the Bible says that God knows the end from the beginning and cannot lie, so we wouldn't expect his word to have errors, and it doesn't. The Bible's been shown to be amazingly accurate about archaeology. It's accurate about science, and it's right when it talks about history. You can trust God's word from the very first verse.
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3: One of the handiest tools for home gardeners is also one of the most rarely seen around gardens. It's called a broad fork. Just imagine a pitchfork on steroids. The tines of this tool are much heavier and usually straight. And a broad fork, unlike a pitchfork, has two handles. How does it work and what does it do? Well, the purpose of a broad fork is to manually break up densely packed soil to improve aeration and drainage. The gardener steps up on the crossbar that drives the tines into the ground. The gardener then steps backward while pulling backwards on the handles, and this causes the tines to rise through the soil, leaving the soil layers intact and preserving topsoil structure. Go to YouTube and just search for broad fork.
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0: This is Lighten Up, brought to you by Compassion International, releasing children from poverty in Jesus' name. Lighten Up is a moment to encourage your walk with Christ. I'm Dr. Wes Stafford of Compassion, hoping that you will appreciate this intimate look into marriage with author, motivational speaker, and comedian Ken Davis.
1: Children and young adults out there, enjoy the benefits of being young. Aging brings a whole set of challenges with it. You forget why you came into a room, you forget you had a room, you forget what you had for breakfast, you sometimes forget who you are. Lord, may I never forget why you came into this world and why you brought me into this world. This is Ken Davis. Lighten up and live.
0: 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I'm Dr. Wes Stafford of Compassion International, encouraging you to lighten up and live.

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1: Linder, the investigation continues in Miami after that deadly cargo plane crash Sunday killed at least five people.
2: We were able to recover the flight data recorder and the cockpit voice recorder that is going back to the NTSB.
1: The plane overshooting the runway when it crashed. NTSB Chair Jennifer Homendy there. The jet was operated for Amazon by 21 Air Cargo. And Special Envoy Steve Witkoff and Jared Kushner visiting Russia and Ukraine this weekend in a bid to restart negotiations.
3: President Trump's envoys Steve Witkoff and Jared Kushner returning from a trip that started in Moscow and continued into Ukraine. The envoys say they had, quote, meaningful discussions in Kyiv about Ukraine peace talks. It's their latest push to end more than 4.5 years of Russia's full-scale invasion.
1: Fox's Marion Rafferty. 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
4: With the Wall Street Business Report, I'm Bill Alexander. It's never been more expensive in the United States to fill up the tank and take one last summer trip over the Labor Day weekend. The average price of regular gasoline was $4.14 a gallon. The prices shot up after the U.S. and Israel attacked Iran earlier in the year. Crude oil traffic through the Strait of Hormuz has plunged, and Iran has refused to open the waterway. Oil prices could surge to as much as $120 per barrel if attacks on shipping in the Middle East intensify. That's according to Goldman Sachs. President Donald Trump said the Canadian private jet maker Bombardier would no longer be allowed to sell its planes in the United States unless it started manufacturing in the country, Trump said in a post on Truth Social. Jaguar Land Rover said it will cut 4,000 jobs across its global workforce as it tries to cut costs and compete with Chinese electric car makers. The U.S. stock market took a holiday and was closed for Labor Day. Normal trading resumes today. For the Wall Street Business Report, I'm Bill Alexander in Washington.

0: I'm Gary Duncan, the technical producer of the By the Way program. You may have heard the news that Paul Demeter has been called home to be with the Lord on November 30th, 2025. I had the pleasure of working with Paul for over 30 years. Paul was the same on the air as he was off the air. A soft-spoken, kind, loving person with a deep love for his family, friends, you the listeners, and of course, Jesus. He wanted to reach as many people as possible with the good news of Christ. The By the Way program will be ending after tomorrow's program. On tomorrow's program, we'll hear from Paul's son, John. He'll speak with us on that final program. And by the way, it's been an honor working behind the scenes to bring you this program.
1: One of the handiest tools for home gardeners is also one of the most rarely seen around gardens. It's called a broad fork. Just imagine a pitchfork on steroids. The tines of this tool are much heavier and usually straight. And a broad fork, unlike a pitchfork, has two handles. How does it work and what does it do? Well, the purpose of a broad fork is to manually break up densely packed soil to improve aeration and drainage. The gardener steps up on the crossbar that drives the tines into the ground. The gardener then steps backward while pulling backwards on the handles, and this causes the tines to rise through the soil, leaving the soil layers intact and preserving topsoil structure. Go to YouTube and just search for broad fork.
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1: How about the weatherliners? People that always complain about the weather. Oh, it's so cold. It's so cold. First off, why does anybody think they need to tell the rest of us what the weather feels like? Why are you with a group and suddenly only one person thinks they can interpret the atmosphere? Oh, it's so cold. Oh, you're a weatherman. You're a weatherman. It's so cold. Really? Put on some fur. That's what the cats are there for.
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1: I'm CJ Papa. Canada imposing new tariffs totaling about $20 billion on U.S. goods crossing the border. It's to counter the move from President Trump, who slapped new levies on our neighbors to the north. Hurricane Lowell thrashing Hawaii. Fox Weather's Britta Merwin.
2: We're going to squeeze out inches of rain, and that will lead to a threat from mudslides and landslides, which we've already had reports of that on the island of Oahu.
1: Fox Weather's Katie Byrne joins us from Kauai.
3: Power is out for almost the entire island in Kauai. It is very dark, and the storm surge is moving in.
1: Houthi rebels backed by Iran attacked Saudi Arabia, starting fires at oil facilities, wounding at least 73 people, that from officials. The kingdom's energy ministry says operations at oil facilities and utilities were temporarily suspended. Houthi-run TV reports Saudi Arabia retaliates with strikes in Yemen. 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
4: With the Wall Street Business Report, I'm Bill Alexander. It's never been more expensive in the United States to fill up the tank and take one last summer trip over the Labor Day weekend. The average price of regular gasoline was $4.14 a gallon. The price has shot up after the U.S. and Israel attacked Iran earlier in the year. Crude oil traffic through the Strait of Hormuz has plunged, and Iran has refused to open the waterway. Oil prices could surge to as much as $120 per barrel if attacks on shipping in the Middle East intensify. That's according to Goldman Sachs. President Donald Trump said the Canadian private jet maker Bombardier would no longer be allowed to sell its planes in the United States unless it started manufacturing in the country, Trump said in a post on Truth Social. Jaguar Land Rover said it will cut 4,000 jobs across its global workforce as it tries to cut costs and compete with Chinese electric car makers. The U.S. stock market took a holiday and was closed for Labor Day. Normal trading resumes today. For the Wall Street Business Report, I'm Bill Alexander in Washington.

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1: Is there a comment that constantly garners more comments because the original comment was so intriguing? I hear one every day. A comment so viable, so intriguing, that everyone is commenting on that original comment. It's the Focus on the Family commentary. A comment that resounds for families everywhere, garnering constant comments indeed.
2: When you're grieving, the temptation is to hide your pain from everyone around you. But it's in suffering that you need to let other people in the most. When I think about relying on others for emotional support, I picture the kauri tree of northern New Zealand. They're similar in height and diameter to the great sequoia trees in America's Pacific Northwest. Kauri trees are unique. Their root systems are hydraulically coupled, meaning the trees share nutrients between them. A team of scientists hiking through a forest of kauri trees discovered one that was dead and rotting away, or so they thought. Upon closer inspection, they found new stems sprouting from the stump. Because the roots of the kauri tree are intertwined, the full-sized trees drove water into the stump as well, keeping it alive and giving it a chance to regrow. If you're struggling with grief, time alone can be healing, but isolation isn't good for you. 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Like the great kauri trees, stay connected. 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Draw on their strength until you find yours again. When you feel dead inside, even small moments of connection can infuse you with life and sustain you until you have a chance to be renewed. For more to help you thrive, visit FocusOnTheFamily.com. I'm Jim Daly.
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4: In college football at Florida State Monday night, 19th-ranked SMU was a winner 27-24 on a short field goal in the final minute. The Mustangs had 585 yards, but four turnovers as well. There was a power outage delay at the start, so kickoff came at 9:15 p.m. Eastern time. Dallas Cowboys guard Tyler Smith will have thumb surgery and miss 4 to 6 weeks. The Giants cut wide receiver Darius Slayton. And Atlanta officially named quarterback Tua Tagovailoa as their Week 1 starter. Cooper Rush will be the Week 1 backup. In women's basketball, Team USA at the World Cup whipped winless Czechia 105-64. At the U.S. Open, Coco Gauff won her fourth-round match, but Naomi Osaka was eliminated by number 2 Elena Rybakina. The late-night ball game went to the A's with a run bottom of the ninth, 6-5 over Toronto. The Dodgers won their fifth straight. Boston won its fifth in a row. Philadelphia 1-0 over the Atlanta Braves.
5: Ricky Henderson's 130 stolen bases in the 1982 season has stood as the modern-day Major League record for some 40 years now. But the Marshall softball record for most steals in a season is not nearly that old. Do you know who holds the mark? In the 2017 season, Marshall's Alicia D'Orazio stole 56 bases. That not only set the Marshall record, she led the entire nation in steals that year. With your Marshall Health Marshall Minute, I'm Steve Cotton.

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1: Here's how scruples works. If you've never played, you sit around the table with a bunch of loved ones, you know, for the time being. And you ask each other questions to test your code of ethics, you know, your sense of what's right and wrong. We played last Christmas with my in-laws, and the question came up during the game, for $1 million, would you tear the wings off a living butterfly? Now, my sister-in-law is one of these kind of people.
2: For $1 million? $1 million. No, I would not harm any living creature on the planet for any amount of money.
1: Same question came to me. Are you kidding? I'd rip the wings off 1 million butterflies for $1 apiece.
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1: I'm CJ Papa. Canada imposing new tariffs totaling about $20 billion on U.S. goods crossing the border. It's to counter the move from President Trump, who slapped new levies on our neighbors to the north. Hurricane Lowell thrashing Hawaii. Fox Weather's Britta Merwin.
2: We're going to squeeze out inches of rain, and that will lead to a threat from mudslides and landslides, which we've already had reports of that on the island of Oahu.
1: Fox Weather's Katie Byrne joins us from Kauai.
3: Power is out for almost the entire island in Kauai. It is very dark, and the storm surge is moving in.
1: Houthi rebels backed by Iran attacked Saudi Arabia, starting fires at oil facilities, wounding at least 73 people, that from officials. The kingdom's energy ministry says operations at oil facilities and utilities were temporarily suspended. Houthi-run TV reports Saudi Arabia retaliates with strikes in Yemen. 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

0: arguably the most revered sculpture in the world was unveiled in Florence, Italy's Piazza della Signoria on this date in 1504.
1: Michelangelo's David, the 17-foot-tall, 12,000-pound masterpiece carved from a single block of marble, depicts the biblical hero as a muscular young man, naked, holding a stone in his right hand and a sling over his left shoulder.
2: Conventional thinking and Hollywood movies often depict David as a mere boy when he stood up to Goliath. The words of Saul in 1 Samuel can even affirm that idea. You are not able to go against this Philistine to fight with him, for you are a youth. But some suggest David would have been older, perhaps in his late teens or early 20s, as rendered in Michelangelo's sculpture.
1: Engage with the Bible, this book of books.
0: Brought to you by Museum of the Bible in Washington, D.C.
3: A 20-win season has long been the benchmark for a stellar pitcher in Major League Baseball. It's different in softball, where the pitchers can throw more often. Do you know the Marshall single-season record for the most softball wins? Andy Williamson set a Marshall softball record with 33 pitching victories in the herd's 2013 NCAA tournament season, a mark tied by Jordan Dixon in 2015. With your Marshall Health Marshall Minute, I'm Steve Cotton.

0: Bananas television program. Here's Taylor Mason.
1: You know, the stuff we really need, they don't make that stuff. Like the TV remote. Number one, it needs a pizza button. Right? Doesn't it? Needs a pizza button. You know, you're watching TV, you want pizza, you press the button, 30 minutes later, the guy shows up at your door. You can sell anything in this country, boy. You can sell anything in America. You could put gravy in an aerosol can, and people will buy it. Go ahead and laugh, man. You give it the right name and a nice package, there'd be people in the store. Hey, look at this. Spravy. You want some Spravy on that?
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Lazarus at the gate. For something to eat, he had to wait. He had nothing but Jesus to claim. But when death came to get him, a band of angels carried him away.

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1: Hello, and welcome to another story of America's faith. I'm Richard Lee. The American poet Phyllis Wheatley was kidnapped from her native Africa by slave traders. Like the biblical Joseph, Phyllis was enslaved in a foreign land, yet she rose to extraordinary heights by gaining the admiration of her captors. Although her poetry expressed the pain of oppression and slavery, she was also one of the first Americans to write about the important truth that, without forgiveness for the past, we will never build a better future. Phyllis Wheatley personifies Christian mercy and endurance. 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
3: In college football at Florida State Monday night, 19th-ranked SMU was a winner 27-24 on a short field goal in the final minute. The Mustangs had 585 yards, but four turnovers as well. There was a power outage delay at the start, so kickoff came at 9:15 p.m. Eastern time. Dallas Cowboys guard Tyler Smith will have thumb surgery and miss 4 to 6 weeks. The Giants cut wide receiver Darius Slayton. And Atlanta officially named quarterback Tua Tagovailoa as their Week 1 starter. Cooper Rush will be the Week 1 backup. In women's basketball, Team USA at the World Cup whipped winless Czechia 105-64. At the U.S. Open, Coco Gauff won her fourth-round match, but Naomi Osaka was eliminated by number 2 Elena Rybakina. The late-night ball game went to the A's with a run bottom of the ninth, 6-5 over Toronto. The Dodgers won their fifth straight. Boston won its fifth in a row. Philadelphia 1-0 over the Atlanta Braves.
4: Year in and year out, the women's tennis team has been one of the jewels for the Marshall Athletic Department with several big seasons and strong national rankings. Do you know the year the team won the most matches in team competition? The 2004 Marshall women's tennis team is the most decorated ever at Marshall with a 22-5 record, the most wins in school history, and the team won both the regular season and tournament titles in the Mid-American Conference. With your Marshall Health Marshall Minute, I'm Steve Cotton.

0: This is Lighten Up, brought to you by Compassion International, releasing children from poverty in Jesus' name. I'm Dr. Wes Stafford on behalf of Compassion, confident that author, speaker, and comedian Ken Davis will brighten your day with this fun look at what it means to be a bad sheep.
1: I said, okay, Lord, so we get into trouble a lot, but sheep or chicken? I had him here. There's no animal on the face of the earth that's more chicken than a sheep, except a chicken itself. We had a horse that used to kill sheep. He didn't do it on purpose. You know, he didn't sit in his little stall and go, I'm going to kill me a sheep. I think what would happen is he would see the sheep running across the pasture and he'd go, whoa, Nerf ball. I'm not sure. All I know is that he would run behind the sheep and then he would tip them over. He tipped the sheep over. And the sheep would die, not because he hurt them, but because they're just chicken. They go, oh, I've been tipped over.
2: Multiple times, the Bible compares God's children to sheep. We were meant to follow our shepherd and listen for his voice. But the Bible does not intend for us to be soft, cowardly creatures who tip over from the slightest provocation. Joshua said, be strong and courageous. James warns us not to be tossed like a wave in the wind. I've never read a verse that tells you what to do when a big horse tips you over, but sometimes we have to stand up for what we believe. Lighten up and live.
0: 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I'm Dr. Wes Stafford on behalf of Compassion International, encouraging you to lighten up.

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1: History was made on today's date. 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
2: Near this day, September 8th, 70 AD, the city of Jerusalem fell. Historian Josephus recorded that Roman general Titus finally smashed through the defenses of Jerusalem, destroying the city and the temple. Over a million perished in the siege. Through the centuries, people of faith have desired to pilgrimage there, including Abraham Lincoln. Mrs. Lincoln recalled his last words as they sat in Ford's Theater. He said he wanted to visit the Holy Land and see those places hallowed by the footprints of the Savior. He was saying that there was no city he so much desired to see as Jerusalem.
1: This has been an American Minute with Bill Federer. For a free transcript, call American Minute at 1-888-USA-WORD.
3: Marshall University has had some highly decorated coaches in its history. Do you know which coach led their teams to the most wins? Cam Henderson's teams won 436 basketball, football, and baseball games at Marshall. That was the most in school history until Shonda Stanton arrived as the Herd softball coach. She passed Henderson's win total in 2014 and won 560 games in her 18 seasons at Marshall. With your Marshall Health Marshall Minute, I'm Steve Cotton.

0: Let's enjoy the gift of laughter with Dave Edwards.
1: Jesus came from a family. You can't tell me that that household didn't have problems. Can you imagine being the brother of the Son of God? Could you live in that shadow very long without twisting off? Right? Could you imagine being the brother and playing pile drivers off the sofa with your brother? Have your mom, the Virgin Mary, coming out of the kitchen and go, "You boys, settle down. What's wrong with you two? Why can't you be more like your brother?" Because he's God? Good point. Go back to playing, right? You know what I feel sorry for is Joseph. Can you imagine to be the earthly father of Jesus, try to discipline the Son of God and have Jesus go, "Hey, don't make me call my real dad." Right?
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1: The Federal Reserve's preferred inflation gauge accelerated in April, focusing attention on the central bank's ongoing struggle to bring price increases back to its 2% target, dimming hopes for a near-term interest rate cut. The Personal Consumption Expenditures Price Index rose 0.4% in April. The average rate on the 30-year fixed-rate mortgage climbed to 6.53% last week. That's the highest level in 9 months. Rising inflation concerns and elevated Treasury yields continued to pressure borrowing costs. Joy Furniture is recalling about 10,400 Talon and Royce sofas, love seats, and recliners after dozens of overheating incidents involving the power recliner switch. The power switch can malfunction and overheat, creating a fire hazard. The furniture was mostly sold in the Northeast. I'm Mark Huffman. Learn more at consumeraffairs.com.
2: Attitude is everything. I'm Mitch Anthony with today's Daily Dose. Too often, we wish for what we ought to work for. Look at the billions of dollars pumped every year into lotteries. What would $1 billion in wish money do if it were put to work? Many people have realized that in this world, you don't often get what you think you deserve. You get what you go out and get. Wishing for something to happen is no replacement for having the courage to make something happen. The beginning to every success story is a wish, but the rest of the chapters are about toil, commitment, dedication, and perseverance. Clementine Paddleford gave great advice to her daughter when she said, "Never grow a wishbone, daughter, where a backbone ought to be. Simply put, we need both. A wishbone and a backbone. The backbone works to see what the wishbone only hopes to see. No great dreams are ever realized exclusive of some nightmarish incidents. Those who survive are those who, when the wishbone is broken, have the backbone to persevere." Mitch Anthony reminding you once again that life is whatever you make it.

has always had a people. Many a foolish conqueror has made the mistake of thinking that because he had forced the Church of Jesus Christ out of sight, he had stilled its voice and snuffed out its life. But God has always had a people. The powerful current of a rushing river is not diminished because it's forced to flow underground. No, the purest water is the stream that bursts crystal clear into the sunlight after it has forced its way through solid rock. There have been charlatans who, like Simon the magician, sought to barter on the open market that power which cannot be bought or sold. But God has always had a people, men who could not be bought, and women who were beyond purchase. God has always had a people. There have been times of affluence and prosperity when the church's message has been nearly diluted into oblivion by those who sought to make it socially attractive, neatly organized, and financially profitable. But God has always had a people. Yes, it's been gold-plated, draped in purple, and encrusted with jewels. It has been misrepresented, ridiculed, lauded, and scorned. But God has always had a people, and these followers of Jesus Christ have been, according to the whim of the times, elevated as sacred leaders and martyred as heretics. Yet, through it all,

0: Fort Gay,
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1: Lavalette,
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1: Westmoreland,
0: Crum,
1: Chapman,
0: Cerrito,
1: Canova,
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1: Blaine,
0: Wayne.
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3: 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Actor Wesley Snipes celebrates a birthday, and on this day in 1769, on a hot summer day, do you know how long your chilled food will keep? 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It won't bring the power back, but it'll be a nice consolation. And that is the Old Farmer's Almanac Radio Report. 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

0: You deserve a laugh today. Let's enjoy a family comedy minute with Jeff Allen.
1: You know, my favorite car was when I got married. 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It was a 1966 Cadillac Coupe de Ville. 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
1: I'm Gianna Gelosi. The 25th anniversary of 9/11 is Friday, and today President Trump took part in a Steel Across America event to honor first responders.
2: We will never forget. We say it and we mean it. We will never forget those we lost, and we will never forget the immortal heroes of September 11th, 2001.
1: Trump will attend the Pentagon ceremony on the actual anniversary, while Vice President Vance will attend the Ground Zero ceremony. Canada's retaliatory tariffs on the U.S. take effect.
3: Ottawa is responding to this, calling them retaliatory dollar-for-dollar tariffs for President Trump's 50% tariff on Canadian exports that he put in place. The duties that went into effect this morning range from 50% on U.S. milk and aluminum products to 25% on cheese and seafood.
1: Fox's Alexandria Hoff. 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
4: With the Wall Street Business Report, I'm Rich Thomason. A flare-up of hostilities in the volatile Middle East is sending oil prices higher again. This time, it's a wave of Houthi attacks on oil facilities and utilities in Saudi Arabia's southern region that's triggering renewed fighting between a key U.S. ally, the Saudis, and the Iranian-backed rebels based in Yemen. Brent crude, the international standard, added 1.5% to $98.48 per barrel, its highest level in about 6 weeks. U.S. crude was up about 2.5% to $93.79 per barrel. That's about 40% higher than it was before the start of the war. On Thursday, the U.S. government is scheduled to release its August report for inflation at the wholesale level. The more closely watched consumer price index is due out on Friday. For the Wall Street Business Report, I'm Rich Thomason.

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1: Profile America, September 8th. With the approaching anniversary of the September 11, 2001 attacks in mind, it's perhaps related that this is National Preparedness Month. Although the federal and state governments were revealed early in the pandemic to be undersupplied with such items as ventilators and face masks, local, family, and individual preparation can be hugely important. Thus, the federal emergency
0: WFGH, Fort Gay, Wayne County Schools Broadcasting.
1: Profile America, September 8th. With the approaching anniversary of the September 11, 2001 attacks in mind, it's perhaps related that this is National Preparedness Month. Although the federal and state governments were revealed early in the pandemic to be undersupplied with such items as ventilators and face masks, local, family, and individual preparation can be hugely important. Thus, the Federal Emergency Management Administration promotes family and community disaster challenges are community food, housing, emergency. 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You can find more facts about America's people, places, and economy from the American Community Survey at census.gov.

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1: My wife's favorite holiday, of course, is Christmas. And I think my wife is actually rewriting Christmas because we put a nativity scene in our front yard. I went out of town for a show, came back, and I was driving up to our house, and I saw we only had two wise men in the front yard. I went inside, and I told my wife, "Hey, did we get robbed?" This is her response. "They were $22.50 each. I only had enough for two." I go, "Hey, you can't split them up. They're like a band."
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1: Here's your On This Date update for September 8th. The Pledge of Allegiance was published for the first time today in 1892, written by a minister named Francis Bellamy. On this date in 1966,
2: space, the final frontier.
1: Star Trek premiered on NBC. All told, 80 episodes were filmed. And President Ford pardoned President Nixon today in 1964, 1 month after Nixon resigned rather than face impeachment. Born on this date, England's King Richard the Lionhearted, actors Henry Thomas and Peter Sellers, and
3: crazy. I'm crazy for feeling so lonely.
1: Singer Patsy Cline. I'm Mitch Davis, and that's your On This Date update.
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5: In college football at Florida State Monday night, 19th-ranked SMU was a winner 27-24 on a short field goal in the final minute. The Mustangs had 585 yards, but four turnovers as well. There was a power outage delay at the start, so kickoff came at 9:15 p.m. Eastern time. Dallas Cowboys guard Tyler Smith will have thumb surgery and miss 4 to 6 weeks. The Giants cut wide receiver Darius Slayton. And Atlanta officially named quarterback Tua Tagovailoa as their Week 1 starter. Cooper Rush will be the Week 1 backup. In women's basketball, Team USA at the World Cup whipped winless Czechia 105-64. At the U.S. Open, Coco Gauff won her fourth-round match, but Naomi Osaka was eliminated by number 2 Elena Rybakina. The late-night ball game went to the A's with a run bottom of the ninth, 6-5 over Toronto. The Dodgers won their fifth straight. Boston won its fifth in a row. Philadelphia 1-0 over the Atlanta Braves.

0: from Thou Shalt Laugh, here's Thor Ramsey.
1: My baby girl's here somewhere tonight. 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I'm ducking, I'm swerving, I'm looking for oncoming traffic, and she goes, "I forgot my sunglasses." Wow.
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shepherd heard my plea when he left the 99 and came searching for me. He lifted me from darkness, a shelter from all harm. At last I knew I was safely back in my shepherd's home. When my trials here are over and my journey is complete, and I'm safely home with Jesus, back in my shepherd's keep, I will praise him forever throughout eternity for leaving the 99 and come searching for me.

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1: Hello, I'm Jerry Stewart, and this is One Moment in America. When I was a boy growing up in Texas, one of my dad's favorite questions was, "Son, if you call a dog's tail a leg, how many legs does he have?" The answer? Listen to this story. When I was a young boy and I came to my dad with something someone had told me, often he would ask me the question, "Son, if you call a dog's tail a leg, how many legs would he have?" "Five, right?" No, calling a tail a leg doesn't make it a leg. My point? 2 points. First, don't be so quick to believe something just because someone says it's so. Check it out for yourself. Second, be sure before you say something as fact that it is fact. There's way too much half-truths and downright lies flying around our country today. Please don't add to that list. Instead, be a truth-teller. I'm Jerry Stewart, and that was One Moment in America.
2: Not bad. Just saying. Coast to coast and around the world.
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0: Cross Country.
1: I'm Michelle Pulino. Zach Bryan is hitting the road for his biggest tour yet, titled With Heaven on Tour, a massive U.S. and European run, which kicks off March 7th in St. Louis. The tour spans more than 40 dates across North America and Europe. Bryan is coming off a record-shattering fall, including a sold-out show at Michigan Stadium, the first concert ever held there. We're having it all. Drawing more than 110,000 fans and marking the largest single ticketed concert in U.S. history. He's also set to release his new album January 9th. Also hitting the road, Brett Young, who announced his 2.0 tour, which will kick off January 22nd at Nashville's historic

Ryman Auditorium. From there, the 18-date run will hit cities across the U.S., including Durham, North Carolina, Greenville, South Carolina, Boston, and more, with special guest Jenna Davis joining as support. That's Fox Country on Fox News.

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1: Let's do it.

0: the Fox Sports Studios in Los Angeles. Dan
1: Beyer. SEC presidents will vote on Thursday whether or not to expel LSU from the conference as they requested a temporary restraining order against the school to make the move. The vote comes on the heels of LSU potentially adding former NFL players. Two-thirds of a vote are needed to terminate LSU's membership within the conference. The Mid-American Conference submitted appeals to the FBS Oversight Committee to overturn the result of the Western Michigan-Michigan football game last Saturday. The conference stated proper protocol was not followed in allowing Michigan another play with 1 second on the clock. Conference states that the protocol is to follow the game clock used on the program feed and not the embedded clock. Michigan, by the way, dropped out of the top 25 AP poll following that controversial win. Oregon dropped from 2 to 6, while LSU moved up from 11 to 8. Ohio State remained number one, with Georgia, Notre Dame, Texas, and Indiana rounding out the top five. Chiefs head coach Andy Reid pretty much confirming Patrick Mahomes will start on Monday night against the Broncos.
2: Ricky Henderson's 130 stolen bases in the 1982 season has stood as the modern-day Major League record for some 40 years now. But the Marshall softball record for most steals in a season is not nearly that old. Do you know who holds the mark? In the 2017 season, Marshall's Alicia D'Orazio stole 56 bases. That not only set the Marshall record, she led the entire nation in steals that year. With your Marshall Health Marshall Minute, I'm Steve Cotton.

0: Life can be busy and difficult, so take a moment and laugh. You'll be glad you did. Now let's enjoy the comedy of Bob Smiley.
1: Yeah, we just celebrated this month 5 years of marriage, which is awesome. And it is, it's awesome. My wife is amazing. 5 years marriage is definitely the best decision that she's ever made for me. It's just, you know, I want to be a good husband because she's such a good wife. And I know I'm not doing a great job. Like, one thing my wife says, I'm too nosy. Or actually, that's what I read in her diary. And it just took me a while to get to know, like, how to live with a woman, because they do a lot of weird stuff, right, that I didn't know about. Because when you're dating and you just pull up to the house, you just see the finished product. But when you're married, you have the entire factory in your bathroom, right?
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1: And this is the Pure American Country Radio Minute. Thanks for joining me. Born August 5th, 1934 in Woodland, Alabama, today we remember the voice, Vern Gosden, that baritone as smooth as it was sorrowful. He delivered some of country's most soul-stirring ballads, from Set 'Em Up Joe to Chiseled in Stone. His songs carried weight, because you believed every word he sang. He was a master of heartache, a friend to the traditional sound, and a storyteller with steel in his delivery. He charted over 40 singles, left behind a legacy of real-deal country music that still stands up today. Even George Jones once said Vern was one of the few singers who could really, and I quote, bring the pain in a song. Happy heavenly birthday as we remember Vern Gosden, the legend. On the Pure American Country Radio Minute, I'm Bill Cody.
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1: News. I'm Tom Graham. Republicans preparing to rally in Texas starting tomorrow for their first ever midterm convention as they try and defend a Senate seat in the Lone Star State. Fox's Brooke Taylor.
2: President Trump and Vice President J.D. Vance, they are among the headliners for this two-night convention at American Airlines Center.
1: Texas Attorney General Ken Paxton locked in a tight Senate race with Democrat State Representative James Tallarico. President Trump paying tribute to first responders days ahead of the 9/11 terror attack anniversary.
3: It was a 21-foot steel beam recovered from the World Trade Center on display near the White House. President Trump honored first responders who rushed to the Twin Towers 25 years ago this week.
4: The bravery is really incredible.
3: Tunnel to Towers has displayed the beam on a cross-country tour this year, ending later this week in New York City.
1: Fox's Jared Halpert, America's listening to Fox News.
5: 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I'm Lisa Brady, Fox News.
6: This is Larry King dropping in, brought to you by AARP. The other day I was asked which of the 50 states I'd never been to. I had to think about it. It occurred to me that in my 80 years, I'd never been to Vermont. Some might think this is odd, as so many people make a special trip there to see leaves turn colors in the fall. I'm told that people have a strong attachment to Vermont, even a club that celebrates it. The thing I've always loved about Vermont is the song Moonlight in Vermont, written by Jack Blackburn and Carl Susdorf. Frank Sinatra did a great version. It has no rhyming lines. Here's how it goes. Pennies in a stream, falling leaves a sycamore, moonlight in Vermont, gentle finger waves, ski trails, down a mountainside, snowlight in Vermont, telegraph cables, how they sing down the highway as they travel each bend in the road. And when people meet in this romantic setting, they're so hypnotized by the lovely evening summer breeze, sweet warblings of the meadowlark, moonlight in Vermont. After you hear that, you don't need to go. Because you feel like you've already been.

0: I'm Stan Campbell. Last week, I took a short trip out of town to do an interview with the owners of a business called Driver Check. Normally, our interviews are about 10 minutes long for our truck news talk show and about 3 or 4 minutes here on Trucker Radio. But this turned out to be different. The 10 minutes turned into about 25 or 30 minutes. And at times, the conversation was emotional. So we're breaking it down into what I call a mini-series. We begin this week with a portion of an interview with Dr. Chris Page. This is part one. We were downstairs in your very first office, and you were explaining to us how it all got started. Now, yeah, we're going to take some pictures here because you've got to see this place. And you started it, the building we're sitting in here used to be a barn at one time?
1: Well, I built this from scratch.
0: Okay.
1: But the permit wouldn't allow anything other than a barn because it's agriculturally zoned. So I stuck a barn up there, and then I cheated on everything else after that and didn't get a permit for putting in a septic system or any of the other stuff. But I was getting to be the largest employer in town. So no one hassled me, and I'd hired all my neighbors. So
0: we were just standing downstairs in the room that you worked in, and it's about the size of a large garage.
1: Yep.
0: Maybe a two-car garage.
1: Yep.
0: And you had a pot-bellied stove in the middle.
1: Yep, that's right. Yeah, I kept the place warm with a pot-bellied stove. And I had an old desk from high school that I did my MRO work on and kept my files in there. And the file record keeping was all there. We didn't have room for, we barely had room to get into the bathroom. By the time we left here, we'd had nearly 18 staff, something like that, in here. It was a challenge. I lost a lot of night's sleep, but I never once thought that I would fail. I never once thought that I would fail. I used to walk down in the evening over the 401 bridge down there, and I said to myself, I can do this. No one is going to stop me. I can make this work. I can do this. And I did that every night. I can do this. I watch the trucks flow under that bridge, and I can think, I can do this. I never once thought that I would fail, and I hadn't a clue what I was doing.
0: We were all moved in that room by the amount of passion and heart that Dr. Chris Page poured into this company that he built 20 years ago, and it's still evident today. That interview is the first of a three-part series leading up to their 20th anniversary coming up. You know,

0: 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We had actually planned another song here, but after hearing that interview with Dr. Chris Page, Alicia and I decided that song would fit better. Next week, part two of my conversation with Dr. Chris Page here on Trucker Radio.
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2: There's always room for bikers in the Sunshine State. 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
5: No, Netflix is not adding an After Dark category, but so many people have been duped by the viral hoax that Netflix had to republish its policies about streaming adult content. It's just more proof that some folks will believe anything, like the rumor this week that Spotify is introducing a new feature that'll play music based on your financial situation. Would you let AI pick your baby's name? A lot of parents have been asking chatbots for help with one name that keeps popping up, and now Alara has suddenly become the baby name of the year. Except AI didn't invent it. It found it on Reddit, where it's been talked about for years. Okay, so what were some of the worst new gadgets at this week's Consumer Electronics Show? There was a lollipop that plays music through your teeth when you bite down on it, or the internet-connected treadmill with a built-in AI coach that could yell at you to go faster, but also collects all your biometric data. But it was Samsung's new talking AI fridge that had most people scratching their heads. That's what's trending. I'm Christian Chase.
0: We're back on the Trucker Radio Show. Coming up in just a moment, we have the doofus driver's story of the week and then my spotlight song.
6: Uh-huh.
0: Aren't you supposed to do that when it's a Western swing thing? It's George Strait.

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2: Thank you, John Wayne. This is the part of the show that's normally reserved for the Doofus Driver segment, and Tim normally has it, but we have a doofus in the studio this week, which is great. It's my friend, Alan Wallace. Radio personality.
3: I appreciate being introduced that way. It means a lot. Last year on a wonderful drive, really my first time behind the wheel of something larger than a standard car or SUV, I didn't

0: Nothing says good morning like a black steel beam, no reflective tape, below a bridge that I can clearly see I'm not going to hit this bridge. What I couldn't see was the black beam at 1 a.m. that was directly below this bridge. So I'm suddenly driving a convertible. I feel the Penske lift up and come back down, and I realize that my car in tow now contains the roof of the truck that I'm driving. At the same time, I'm looking at valuable collectible items spread all across the Merritt Parkway.
1: No.
0: Now, my next concern is, oh, that's my stuff. My other concern is, shoot, people are driving like 75 trying to avoid hitting the briefcase. While we're trying to preserve our lives, we're also trying to preserve the lives of the people coming around the corner. And I literally asked somebody, do you know how to dial 911? This is how shaken up I was. I was given a ticket for hitting the bridge. No, I didn't hit the bridge. The bridge hit me.
2: How stupid can you be?
0: Now, there's one thing that I really wish I had learned, that when you use Google Maps or any other mapping device on your standard phone, that you actually had the ability to go through and say, I'm driving a vehicle and here are the dimensions.
3: Good story.
0: Thank you, the state of Connecticut, for building bridges like it's 1783.
4: That's our doofus driver for the week. And remember,
5: we share the road with these people.
4: Alan! Now, this is I used to call it my left field song, but this is dedicated to a certain group who the earth would be much better off without them. This is Trace Adkins. Welcome to

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1: There ain't no virgins here.
2: What's the name of the album? 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
0: Collections.
2: I just got a letter from them yesterday.
0: The same people knocked on my door.
3: Every 30 days, I get another one.
2: Exactly.
0: Coming up next, the end of the show.
4: Ricky Henderson's 130 stolen bases in the 1982 season has stood as the modern-day Major League record for some 40 years now. But the Marshall softball record for most steals in a season is not nearly that old. Do you know who holds the mark? In the 2017 season, Marshall's Alicia DeRozio stole 56 bases. That not only set the Marshall record, she led the entire nation in steals that year. With your Marshall Health Marshall Minute, I'm Steve Cotton.

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1: Cool.
0: Excuse me?
1: Yeah.
0: What's that supposed to mean?

0: Shania Twain and Don't Be Stupid. Is there anything we'd like to say about that?
1: Don't be stupid.
0: What is she?
2: She was in Nashville the other day. She's actually in Nashville recording.
1: Oh.
2: Was getting out to a couple of concerts. Was out the other night at Drake's appearance. You know, good old country outlaw Drake. from Toronto. And he knew that she was in the audience and gave a little shout out to a fellow Canadian. And
3: he had on boots. It was country.
2: There was, yeah. They were her boots, but they were together for, I guess, half an hour backstage, taking paparazzi shots and the whole thing.
0: I see. Do people still line dance?
1: I would think so.
2: At weddings?
3: I actually witnessed line dancing a couple of months ago in Calgary. It was like they brought it out of a museum and played it for those of us who were there.
0: Yeah. Well, let's play a line dancing song for anybody who wants to do it at home. It's Brooks and Dunn on Trucker Radio.
4: Out.

0: Brooks and Dunn and the Boot Scootin' Boogie. We did a little mix there of the club mix in the original Boot Scootin' Boogie thing. I guess they performed that in Vegas because now they're in Vegas with Reba still, I believe.
1: Right across from Britney Spears.
2: Okay, guys.
3: Could be a lot of trouble here.
0: You know,
2: it's too much crazy going on in here. I think I need to cut it off.
0: I was just going to say thank you to Alan for showing up, but he just showed up anyway. So
2: he invited himself, but yeah. We appreciated the company.
0: Him and Pokemon.
1: Hey, look, there was at least one Pikachu while I was here.
2: And that made his day.
1: Yeah.
0: We normally end the show this way, so we'll just do it again, I guess.
3: Bye.
2: Did you catch him? 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
6: 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Country News Now. Tim McGraw answers the question, who's the worst singer in his family?
7: 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All of my girls can sing, and sure, Faith is one of the greatest singers in the world. So I'm the low man on the totem pole. So I think they'd rather sing with their mom than they would me. I always say singing with Faith like a NASCAR trying to keep up with a Formula One race car because she's so damn good.
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1: What? Do you feel that way about Dallas, Dan?
0: Okay,
1: am I missing something?
0: Rephrase it. That was Dallas Smith with One Little... Never mind. Hello, I'm Stan Campbell.
1: And I'm Elisa Avera.
2: And I'm Michelle Cruz.
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1: Well, where's Tim?
0: He's in the Bermuda Triangle.
1: Really?
2: So does that mean I'm here permanently?
0: No, he'll be okay. He's wearing his Bermuda shorts.
1: With his waxed legs? I don't think so.
0: I wonder how many country metrosexual artists get waxed.
1: Get whacked.
0: Thank you, Vito. Here's Don Pardo. He's head over boots.
3: Like a clown, does he amuse you?

0: It's a little play on words. John Pardee, head over boots on Trucker Radio. Remember that was an expression, head over heels? Well, it's head over boots. Yeah. That's the country version of the old expression. Coming up on a Trucker Radio show, we have Trisha Yearwood, otherwise known as Mrs. Garth Brooks. Lee Bryce, Big and Rich are back with Tim McGraw doing a... If you have two people who are in a group and they're singing with a third person, is it still a duet? Anybody?
1: That's a good question.
2: It's a truet.
0: A truet.
2: But it's a threesome.
0: I remember back. No, that's in my book. Never mind.
1: I don't want to hear that.
0: By the way, that voice you hear is Michelle Cruz. Tim Dennis is in the Bermuda Triangle. Okay, I say the Bermuda Triangle. Isn't Bermuda in the Bermuda Triangle?
2: I think so.
0: So anyway,
1: Tim disappears forever. What if?
0: You want the job full time, Michelle?
2: Well, let's just make sure that Tim makes it back safely, and we'll discuss afterwards.
0: Okay. Yeah. By the way, Michelle is coming to us via Skype.
2: All the way down the road, yep.
0: Can we share a picture of your studio with the world?
2: You have to.
0: Does the cat come with it?
2: He's left the room for a second, but I'm sure we're going to hear him sometime today.
0: On the way, we've got news headlines, and because Tim Dennis is not here...

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4: In the movie Minions and Monsters, now on video, Universal's bumbling, babbling, overall-wearing characters return for another origin story prequel. 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Until they make their first movie with sound, that is, then not so much. Minions James, Henry, and Ed team up to make a monster movie designed to restore their cinematic luster. And they plan to conjure up said monster from the spellbook of a warlock they once served. The latest Despicable Me spinoff delivers more silly slapstick shenanigans, as well as bare backsides and a mild profanity. Some dark magic turns up, too. So we're giving Minions and Monsters a 3 out of 5 for family friendliness. 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I'm Adam Holtz for Plugged In by Focus on the Family.

0: I'm Ashley Dvorkin with the Fox Celebrity Profile with judges and mentors of Fox's brand new series, Next Level Baker, Carla Hall and Candace Nelson.
1: We've got everything from what you would expect, the nostalgic holiday bakes and chocolate, to what you wouldn't expect, like tropical fruit flavors and savory bakes.
2: What ended up surprising you when it came to the setup of this competition? Because when you're watching it, you're like, they're just diving for those ingredients.
3: It's like watching a high school football team at a buffet. I mean, it truly is. It was crazy.
2: Let's talk about the judges panel and how you all balanced each other out.
1: Well, you know, Gordon brings the intensity.
3: Yes.
1: And he has a high expectation. It comes from a place of caring. He really wants people to bring their best. Mm-hmm. I think for me, my role was more of like a cheerleader.
3: I'm coming from the perspective of being a judge, but also being a contestant at one point.
0: Ashley Dvorkin, Fox News.
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4: 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Now the Batman director Matt Reeves coming to bat for Paul on X, calling him an incredible actor and an incredible person.
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8: I'm Tom Graham. Federal investigators are on the ground at Miami International Airport after the crash of an Amazon cargo plane. Crashed into a van, killing five people after careening off the runway.
9: Five victims were between the ages of 47 and 75. They were all in a van that was hit by the Amazon cargo plane that still sits as an active scene. The NTSB says the plane overran the runway by 1,300 feet.
8: Fox's Dana Marie McNichol. The calendar says it's nearly fall, but a heat dome continues to grip millions in the southern and central plains.
10: Temperatures climbing towards the triple digits for nearly 30 million people, running 10 to 15 degrees above average. With dew points in the 70s, heat indexes could reach 105 or higher across parts of Oklahoma, Arkansas, Missouri, and Mississippi.
8: Fox Weather's Haley Meyer there. 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
11: The Federal Reserve's preferred inflation gauge accelerated in April, focusing attention on the central bank's ongoing struggle to bring price increases back to its 2% target, dimming hopes for a near-term interest rate cut. The Personal Consumption Expenditures Price Index rose 0.4% in April. The average rate on the 30-year fixed-rate mortgage climbed to 6.53% last week. That's the highest level in 9 months. Rising inflation concerns and elevated Treasury yields continued to pressure borrowing costs. Joy Furniture is recalling about 10,400 Talon and Royce sofas, love seats, and recliners after dozens of overheating incidents involving the power recliner switch. The power switch can malfunction and overheat, creating a fire hazard. The furniture was mostly sold in

0: from heaven or from hell.
1: Chad Brownlee on Trucker Radio. Hello, I'm Stan Campbell, and Tim Dennis is not here this week, so I get to do the transportation industry news. 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Peterbilt has marked a milestone by graduating more than 200 service technicians through its Peterbilt Technician Institute. The truck maker has also added two new campuses to the original location in Dallas. They're in Lisle, Illinois, and Exton, Pennsylvania. Well, maple syrup is hot. You didn't already know that. The theft of $150,000 worth of maple syrup from a Montreal trucking business destined for the Japanese market has made Mexiscan Cargo Vice President Alfredo Monaco realize what a hot commodity the product is. He said the robbery was sophisticated. The company will offer $10,000 to anyone who can provide information leading to the recovery of the sweet stuff. He added in an interview, maple syrup. Who would have thought? We learned this week that it's liquid gold. The heist, by the way, was reminiscent of a massive robbery in 2012 when thieves made off with $1 million worth of maple syrup from a warehouse in northeast Montreal. Uber's acquisition of Otto could open the door for self-driving trucks and a freight system that could be more profitable over time. At least that's what they think. Uber said it will acquire Otto, a startup focused on autonomous trucks, a move that'll diversify its self-driving vehicle ambitions and potentially bolster its bottom line. Otto's co-founder is Anthony Lewandowski, a former Google engineer. Lewandowski will lead Uber's combined self-driving efforts. There are, however, some serious new security risks. Ultimately, Uber and rival Lyft will provide rides via automated vehicles. GM, Ford, and others are hoping to offer their own services and or supply companies like Uber. Truckers account for 1 in 6 workers killed on the job. This is according to a blog written by 2 economists at the U.S. Bureau of Labor Statistics. Although I don't know what economists are doing talking about this, but anyway, they went on to say that truckers are 3 times more likely to experience non-fatal injuries and illnesses. In fact, truckers rank number 6 among top occupations in terms of the rate of non-fatal injuries and illnesses that require days off work, accounting for nearly 1 in 20 cases. Mind you, there are people ahead of you in line. Police officers, firefighters, highway maintenance workers, correctional officers, and nursing assistants were the occupation ranked ahead of truckers. You can read all the headlines in the pages of Truck News Magazine, Canada's leading trucking newspaper. Truck News Magazine executive editor James Menzies will be along in just a few minutes. Whoa!

0: Brian, hunting, fishing, and loving every day. Not necessarily in that order.
1: No.
0: which one would you put first?
2: Michelle.
1: The loving.
0: We're just checking, because I don't know how much of a hunter you are.
1: Well, not much.
0: Okay.
2: No.
1: But who doesn't want to get her done?
0: That's Luke Bryan. It's one of the first songs that he had. It's not about Friday night and the pickup truck and, you know, getting drunk, which is what his newest song is about. It's called Move. And that's, you know, what am I hearing in the background here?
1: That's my cat. Austin, do you want to say hi? There you go.
2: Aww.
1: Okay, now get lost.
0: That, come on. That wasn't, was that Austin really, or was that you doing an Austin?
1: Yeah, that's him. Say hi.
2: He doesn't like the song.
1: He's afraid of the hunting.
2: Oh, no.
0: Okay.
1: He likes fishing, though.
0: We have more from Lee Bryce and James Menzies reporting from Truck News Magazine coming up in just a moment.
3: Hyundai could be the next brand to jump into the rugged off-road competition. This is Jeff Gilbert with the Car Chronicles. Bronco and Jeep have shown that Americans have a big appetite for off-road vehicles. At the recent LA Auto Show, Hyundai tested that appetite with a Crater concept vehicle.
4: It tests how far we can go with XRT, extreme rugged terrain, our off-road capability. It tests that kind of body style. And it tests the whole design language, exterior and interior, and interaction philosophy for future Hyundais.
3: Hyundai Design Chief Simon Losby says their XRT trims do give off-road credentials.
4: And here we're looking, how much further can we go? Well, how much more capability can we offer? How much more capability, especially the American customer, how much do they need? So far, it's a very positive response.
3: No word when we could see a production vehicle come out of this, but Losby says with other Hyundai concepts, it hasn't taken that long. With the Car Chronicles, I'm Jeff Gilbert, CBS News.
5: No, Netflix is not adding an After Dark category, but so many people have been duped by the viral hoax that Netflix had to republish its policies about streaming adult content. It's just more proof that some folks will believe anything, like the rumor this week that Spotify is introducing a new feature that'll play music based on your financial situation. Would you let AI pick your baby's name? A lot of parents have been asking chatbots for help with one name that keeps popping up, and now Alara has suddenly become the baby name of the year, except AI didn't invent it. It found it on Reddit, where it's been talked about for years. Okay, so what were some of the worst new gadgets at this week's Consumer Electronics Show? There was a lollipop that plays music through your teeth when you bite down on it, or the internet-connected treadmill with a built-in AI coach that could yell at you to go faster, but also collects all your biometric data. But it was Samsung's new talking AI fridge that had most people scratching their heads. That's what's trending. I'm Christian Chase.

0: Here's Lee Brice. James Menzies is next.
1: We're up when the rooster crows. Clock in when the whistle blows. 8 hours ticking slow.

0: Jim Simon and myself to blame. That's always the case, and some people just don't want to take the blame for stuff they do. But we won't mention any names. Politics. We're not mentioning anybody. Politics. Never mind. I guess we shouldn't get into politics.
1: We really shouldn't.
0: And Tim's not here. I have nobody to argue with, really.
1: Yeah, because I just look at you and think you're crazy.
0: Yeah, okay. Thank you. Every week now, we play a classic country song. This goes back a way.

0: That's Jim Stafford, Spiders and Snakes. And that song, as much as it may sound a little country, I don't think it was ever a country hit.
1: It was number 3 in the States, number 14 in Australia, but made it to number 1 in Canada in 1974.
0: Are you afraid of spiders and snakes?
1: Not one bit.
0: No, really?
2: Really?
0: No.
1: I like the little garter. I mean, I think if a cobra came in front of me and did his cobra thing, I would probably be terrified. But no, a little garter snakes are great.
2: Spiders, I can't do spiders, though.
0: I have held a tarantula in my hand and patted it. Coming up, Big and Rich with Tim McGraw. It's a, what did you call it? It wasn't a duo. It's a
1: threesome.
0: A menage a trois.
3: Uh-oh. CBS Entertainment, Quentin Tarantino not making friends after going after Paul Dano.
4: I'm giving you a chance.
3: Creepy stuff there as the Riddler and the Batman. This week, Quentin called Paul weak sauce on a podcast. Now the Batman director Matt Reeves coming to bat for Paul on X, calling him an incredible actor and an incredible person.
5: It's like in the great stories, Mr. Frugal.
3: And if you've got $100,000 lying around, well, we've got a story for you. That's the expected cost at a British auction for the writing desk of J.R.R. Tolkien, the legendary author of the Lord of the Rings books, the very desk where much of those works were conceived. For CBS Entertainment, I'm Matt Wolf.
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8: Southeastern Conference presidents will vote on Thursday whether or not to expel LSU from the conference as they requested a temporary restraining order against the school to make this move. The vote comes on the heels of LSU potentially adding former NFL players. Two-thirds of a vote are needed to terminate LSU's membership with the conference. A change, of course, with the Mid-American Conference, that is, as the MAC now submitted appeals to the FBS Oversight Committee to overturn the result of the Western Michigan-Michigan game last Saturday, as the conference now states proper protocol was not followed in allowing Michigan another play with 1 second on the clock. By the way, in the AP Top 25 poll, Michigan dropped out of the rankings. LSU moved up to number 8. Oregon, despite beating Boise State, fell from 2 to 6. Patriots running back Travion Henderson out tomorrow in the season opener against the Seahawks. Rams defensive lineman Aaron Donald won't play Thursday against the Niners. He won't even make the trip to Australia.
9: A 20-win season has long been the benchmark for a stellar pitcher in Major League Baseball. It's different in softball, where the pitchers can throw more often. Do you know the Marshall single-season record for the most softball wins? Andy Williamson set a Marshall softball record with 33 pitching victories in the herd's 2013 NCAA tournament season, a mark tied by Jordan Dixon in 2015. With your Marshall Health Marshall Minute, I'm Steve Cotton.

We haven't heard a whole lot from Big and Rich lately, but they're back with Tim McGraw. The song is called Lovin' Lately on Trucker Radio. Going to talk to an award winner in a few minutes.

0: Big and Rich with Tim McGraw. And Tim McGraw's been singing duets with a whole bunch of people. There must be a lineup at his door. We call this the Trucker Radio Show for a good reason. And what we try to do is to let everybody, just regular folks, know what today's trucking industry is about. I've got a guy on the phone right now who has just won an award. I think us four-wheelers sometimes forget what really professional drivers are all about. I have one on the phone right now. His name is Randy Packham. Hello, Randy.
1: Hello.
0: Are you at the Iowa truck stop?
1: Just down the street from there, though.
0: There was a lady that answered?
1: Yeah, the lady's at the front desk. We've been staying here for a couple times a week for 12 years, so they get to know you. Because when our loads are ready, the warehouse calls here. So when we're in the restaurant, that way they don't send it to our room. And
0: there's
1: a bunch of us here, so we could be shooting the crap down there in the restaurant for an hour not know that our load's ready. So,
0: how long have you been driving?
1: I've been driving now for 20 years.
0: Wow. And you just won an award.
1: I won the Niagara Hamilton Division of the Driver's Safety Council Award.
0: What did you do to win that?
1: I got a couple million miles under my belt, and then January 2015, last year, I was involved in a 195 car accident in Michigan.
0: Whoa!
1: And I was one of the ones that got stopped and didn't run into the middle of it, so I guess they wanted to give me an award for safety for not wrecking the equipment and getting pulled over without running into the middle of it. Like, it was a bad whiteout there.
0: Oh, I remember that. Yeah. That was ugly. What did you have to do when you saw that ahead of you?
1: Well, I was lucky. You know, I get in a debate with people about the CBs and not using them, but I think if you have them and you at least turn them down, they're a big safety effect, and they can save you or get you around accidents. I heard them about 3/4 of a mile away that the road was closed, but it was a whiteout. You could barely see past the hood and just in that section for a couple miles, but I started to slow down and move over to the left where there was more traction, and once it came into view, there was not much time to get stopped because the road was ice underneath the snow. So I give everything to listening to somebody that was able to tell me that it was ahead of me, which is a big help.
0: Yeah, it's good to pay attention, isn't it? Yeah.
1: Oh, yeah, big time.
0: Obviously, you've been driving for 20 years. It's got to be a career that you love.
1: Yes, it's something that I've been in since I was a little kid, almost, you know, just about a month old. I went in the truck for the first time, so it's something that I've always wanted to do and grew up in. My father and all my uncles, everybody was a truck driver, so I was going to go in a different direction and ended up here anyway, and I bought my first truck when I was 20, and I've been in it ever since.
0: Randy, I want to thank you very much for taking time to do this, and congratulations and hats off to you for keeping it between the ditches.
1: I appreciate that. Thank you for having me.
0: You can hear the entire conversation with Randy Packham at Trucker Radio Talk.

0: Small Town Pistols and Colorblind on Trucker Radio. They're going to be appearing at the CCMA Awards in the Legends show. Well, they're not. I don't think they're quite legends yet, are they? Or maybe they're accompanying a legend. You may remember we talked to Dr. Chris Page. It was a rather emotional conversation, and we continue it. It's part two of a three-part series.
1: Concert history today on the Pure American Country Radio Minute. Welcome, I'm Bill Cody. So 70 years ago today, it was August 6, 1955, a major milestone took place as country music made its way west. The first all-star country concert in Los Angeles. The lineup? Hank Snow, Lefty Frizzell, Eddie Dean, and the Collins Kids. And the venue? The Hollywood Bowl. It was a statement. You see, country music wasn't just for the South anymore. The music was spreading. California was listening. And it was a real turning point that helped launch Bakersfield, that Bakersfield sound we know so well, and expand country's national footprint. On this date, country stepped into the spotlight in the City of Angels. I'm Bill Cody, and that's today's Pure American Country Radio Minute.

0: on Trucker Radio and Bush Party. It's about a party in the woods, I guess.
1: Is it the party in the woods where they go and they smoke some stuff? Is that the kind of party they're talking about? Or?
0: No kidding. Smoke some stuff like what? Export A?
1: Like Mary J?
0: Oh.
1: Oh, that's what they used to call it. But I guess you could just have a regular party in the woods.
0: Well, it's medicinal, right?
1: It is. They probably grow it there, too. And then they're like, you know what?
0: Since it's growing here. Okay.
2: So now, you don't have to go anywhere.
1: It's natural, you know. Yeah.
0: Tim Dennis is not with us this week because he's in the Bermuda Triangle somewhere. Mm-hmm. If Tim gets back from the Bermuda Triangle.
1: Dum, dum, dum, dum.
0: Earlier, I had read a little country music poetry for you. And then I wanted you to try to figure out from which song is this little piece of poetry. If she seems cold to the touch, where there used to burn a flame, I gave too little and took too much. Shall I erase the painter's name? Ooh, very poetic, wouldn't you say?
2: Mm-hmm.
0: It's from this song.

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And the love that used to be, why, it just got lost in yesterday.

0: David Allan Coe, Mona Lisa Lost Her Smile. That was his biggest song. Now, you may think that You Never Even Called Me By My Name was his biggest song, but that one was his biggest. Speaking of creativity, Chris Jansen is coming up in just a moment, and we're going to talk to Dr. Chris Page and Connor Page. If you heard last week's conversation, you're going to hear the rest of the story this week.
1: Welcome to American Biker Minute. One dude can rebuild a V-twin engine that will run effortlessly for years on end. Another, with the same material, may build one that lasts for a week. You face a major hurdle when the cases come apart. Rebuilding a shot twin cam is no day at the beach. Today on American Biker Minute, Jeff Ryan for American Biker Minute. 2 years since we rebuilt the Intrepid Reporter's stoic 88 cubic inch twin cam Harley into a fire-breathing 106 with 4.5-inch stroke. The word spread, and one local respected wrench thought he'd take a stab at direct drive gears to replace the shot cam chain tensioners. 4 days of riding before the implosion. Rebuilding a shot twin cam is no day at the beach. America.

0: I'm Ashley Dvorkin with a Fox Celebrity Profile with the cast of Peacock's new mystery whodunit series, All Her Fault, starring Sarah Snook as a mother searching for her missing son as mysterious circumstances unfold. Jake Lacy and Jay Ellis discussed how it's a series where intrigue starts right away.
1: You dive right in and then are sort of left going like, it could be any of these people or someone else.
2: I immediately wanted to jump to like to page 48 or whatever it is of that pilot, that first episode, to figure out like, well, where do we go from here?
0: Abby Elliott and Daniel Monks have tips for those ready to guess along.
3: There's so many subtle moments throughout, you know, the first few episodes.
4: I'm Tom Graham. Federal investigators are on the ground at Miami International Airport after the crash of an Amazon cargo plane. Crashed into a van, killing five people after careening off the runway.
5: Five victims were between the ages of 47 and 75. They were all in a van that was hit by the Amazon cargo plane that still sits as an active scene. The NTSB says the plane overran the runway by 1,300 feet.
4: Fox's Dana Marie McNichol. The calendar says it's nearly fall, but a heat dome continues to grip millions in the southern and central plains.
6: Temperatures climbing towards the triple digits for nearly 30 million people, running 10 to 15 degrees above average. With dew points in the 70s, heat indexes could reach 105 or higher across parts of Oklahoma, Arkansas, Missouri, and Mississippi.
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7: The Wall Street Business Report. I'm Bob Agnew. Canada struck back at President Trump today with tariffs on about $20 billion worth of U.S. goods in response to the latest round of tariffs on Canada. Canadian Prime Minister Mark Carney.
8: We have everything we need to pivot and prosper. That pivot will come at a cost. There's always a cost to action, but it doesn't come close to the cost of standing still.
7: Meta is launching a personal artificial intelligence agent, Mews, for people 18 and over. The parent company of Instagram and Facebook said the agent can help with day-to-day tasks, things like schedules, shopping, and long-term goals for that matter. Meta is stressing the new agent's safety and privacy features. U.S. stocks fell in their return to trading from a three-day weekend after the latest fighting in the war with Iran pushed oil prices higher. At the close on Wall Street, the Dow was off 622. For the Wall Street Business Report, I'm Bob Agnew.

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1: 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Coming up, our instrumental breakdown with a track from the Greasy Gills and a rocker from Miss Amy Griffin. Our flashback as we talk with J.M. Van Eaton about recording Whole Lot of Shakin' Going On. 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Plus, we've got tracks from Dale Watson, Wildcat Rose, Kim Lenz, the Sirocco Brothers, Little Miss Blue Bass, classics from Little Jimmy Dickens, High Noon, Anastine Allen, Live Elvis Presley, and more. Let's kick it off with our pal Billy Burnett from his 1985 album Try Me on Curb Records and the tune Guitar Bug.
2: Hey, this is Billy Burnett. 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

That's little Jimmy Dickens, I Got a Hole in My Pocket, from 1958 on Columbia Records. Kim Lenz has a project called Slowly Speeding. We've got that single, Pine Me, right now on the Rockabilly and Blues Radio Hour.

0: Welcome to American Biker Minute. Marlon Brando's motorcycle jacket had every red-blooded American kid lusting for black leather. Fast forward 65 years. Biker boots are the latest fashion rage. In other words, cagers get a pair. Today on American Biker Minute, Jeff Ryan for American Biker Minute. Not everyone rides a motorcycle, but a lot of people want to emulate the biker lifestyle. Biker harness boots have penetrated the pages of fashion magazines throughout the world. Fashionistas combine the classic biker boot with jeans and a leather vest, noting that a pair of biker boots alone is enough to make any outfit sizzle. First they steal our chicken wings, now they're gonna drive up the American Biker Minute, your passport to the open road on two wheels.
1: No, Netflix is not adding an After Dark category, but so many people have been duped by the viral hoax that Netflix had to republish its policies about streaming adult content. It's just more proof that some folks will believe anything, like the rumor this week that Spotify is introducing a new feature that'll play music based on your financial situation. Would you let AI pick your baby's name? A lot of parents have been asking chatbots for help with one name that keeps popping up, and now Alara has suddenly become the baby name of the year. Except AI didn't invent it. It found it on Reddit, where it's been talked about for years. Okay, so what were some of the worst new gadgets at this week's Consumer Electronics Show? There was a lollipop that plays music.

through your teeth when you bite down on it, or the internet-connected treadmill with a built-in AI coach that could yell at you to go faster but also collects all your biometric data. But it was Samsung's new talking AI fridge that had most people scratching their heads. That's what's trending. I'm Christian Chase.

0: back on the Rockabilly and Blues Radio Hour. We just heard Elvis Presley live in Las Vegas in the medley of Mystery Train and Tiger Man. A couple of classic early Sun Records tunes that he covered and, of course, made them his own. High Noon before that and Hanging from the Old Oak Tree from their 2002 release, What Are You Waiting For? And if you've been waiting for another tune from Dale Watson's Call Me Lucky, then wait no longer, my friends. The tune he wrote is he went and bought a 1957 Ford Fairlane from a guy in Tupelo, Mississippi, stopped and got himself a dough burger at Johnny's Drive-In, and drove the car back to Memphis, and the song sort of wrote itself. Dale Watson, Tupelo, Mississippi, in a 57 Fairlane.
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0: That's Wildcat Rose and the tune I Don't Want to Work No More. We all feel like that sometimes, don't we? Anastine Allen before that and Go On About Your Business. Mickey Baker on guitar on that one. Now, Anastine originally did Fujiyama Mama before Wanda Jackson. And we'll play Anastine's version down the road as well. It's time now for our instrumental breakdown from High Style Recordings, The Greasy Gills and the tune Crash Test Mummies. But first, Miss Amy Griffin and Shifting Gears.
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0: Webbville,
1: Westmoreland,
0: Crum,
1: Chapman,
0: Cerrito,
1: Canova,
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0: Wayne.
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4: Beyer. SEC presidents on Thursday will vote whether or not to expel LSU from the conference as they requested a temporary restraining order against the school to make the move today. Two-thirds of a vote are needed to terminate LSU's membership with the conference. The Mid-American Conference submitted appeals to the FBS Oversight Committee. They want to overturn the result of the Western Michigan-Michigan game last Saturday, as the conference is now stating that proper protocols were not followed in the game that allowed Michigan to get one extra play following replay review. College football playoff executives have triggered a 30-day negotiating window with ESPN over the value of a 24-team playoff. The Buccaneers and quarterback Baker Mayfield agreed to terms on a three-year extension worth $165 million as Mayfield gets $55 million annually. Aaron Donald not making the trip with the Rams to play the 49ers in Australia. Patriots running back Travion Henderson ruled out against the Seahawks. Liv Gall filed for bankruptcy.

0: bankruptcy. Aaron Judge back tonight for the Yanks.
1: Year in and year out, the women's tennis team has been one of the jewels for the Marshall Athletic Department with several big seasons and strong national rankings. Do you know the year the team won the most matches in team competition? The 2004 Marshall women's tennis team is the most decorated ever at Marshall with a 22-5 record, the most wins in school history, and the team won both the regular season and tournament titles in the Mid-American Conference. With your Marshall Health Marshall Minute, I'm Steve Cotton.
2: 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Hey, the Stray Cats are celebrating their anniversary, and we're going to do a Cats countdown later in the year with the top five of your favorite Stray Cats tunes. That's right, you get to pick the top five. Here's a track from their Gonna Ball release in the UK from late 1981. Now, five of the tracks from this album were combined with some of the tracks from their self-titled release from early 1981 for their debut American release, Built for Speed. However, here's a track that was not included on Built for Speed and only available on the Gonna Ball UK release. It's Stray Cats and What's Going Down, Cross That Bridge.
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0: From Sirocco Brothers and Knocking on the Devil's Door, it's time now to board the Rockabilly and Blues Time Machine.
1: This is what makes time travel possible. The flux capacitor.
0: This is the Rockabilly and Blues Time Machine, and we're going back to the week ending May 24th, 1959. We'll hear two songs debuting on the charts that week, along with the number one song for the week as well. Coming in at number 88 is a song written by Jerry Lieber and Mike Stoller. It's from the perspective of someone watching TV and the interaction between a gunslinger hero named Jones, a bandit named Salty Sam, and a ranch owner named Sweet Sue. Now, King Curtis also adds some killer saxophone on this as well. At number 88, The Coasters, and Along Came Jones.

We're strapped in the Rockabilly and Blues time machine, and we've landed at the week ending May 24th, 1959. Hitting the chart for the first time that week at number 87 is a song that says, "Baby, when I take you out tonight, fix your hair, dress up right, paint your fingertips nice and red, but leave your sweet, sweet lips alone." Basically, he's saying the lipstick won't last long on there. It's Conway Twitty at number 87 with "Hey Little Lucy, Don't You Put No Lipstick On."

0: aboard the Rockabilly and Blues Time Machine. And this is the week ending May 24th, 1959. And coming in at number one on the Billboard Top 100 is a song again written by Lieber and Stoller when they were 19 in 1952. It had been released by Little Willie Littlefield, Little Richard, and later folks like the Beatles and so many more. Now, this version was recorded in 1959 and was actually the final number one single in the U.S. to be released on a 78 record. Coming in at number one, the week ending May 24th, 1959, it's Wilbert Harrison and Kansas City.
1: Rockabilly and Blues with Jammin' James Riley. This song is number one.
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1: Number one.

I'm Eben Brown. Second Amendment advocates want the U.S. Supreme Court to kill some vampires. While the right to bear arms might include wooden stakes and garlic, the concern is over a very real law in Hawaii that both the Second Amendment Foundation and Firearms Policy Coalition are urging the U.S. Supreme Court to review and ultimately strike. In effect, the law in Hawaii, they argue, turns the entire state into a so-called gun-free zone by disallowing all firearms on private but open to the public property unless the owners specifically allow people to carry. It's called the vampire law because it reminds people of folklore in which vampires can't enter a home uninvited. The centuries-old tradition of allowing firearms on such property by default is what the FPC and SAF argue is being inverted, and that Hawaii's law won't pass the historical test of the Bruin decision. And those are your bullet points. I'm Eben Brown, Fox News. We'll be right back.

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0: Our flashback is a way of celebrating some of our favorite moments over the last years, and one of those was when we spent some time with legendary Sun Records drummer J.M. Van Eaton. Now, J.M. was a member of Billy Lee Riley's band Little Green Men, played on all those great tunes, and played on all the Sun and Phillips releases by Charlie Rich, played on songs like Raunchy by Bill Justice, Claudette by Roy Orbison, Straight A's and Love by Johnny Cash, and of course all that great rockin' catalog of Jerry Lee Lewis. Now we asked him about one of the greatest songs in rock and roll history, Whole Lot of Shaking Going On.
1: Well, Whole Lot of Shaking did kind of happen by accident because we'd gone in the studio to cut a song that Jack Clement wrote called It'll Be Me. Let me regress a little bit and say the week two before, we was on the road with Jerry playing some club dates, and I'd never heard Whole Lot of Shaking Going On before. And so we had these four-hour gigs, and I didn't know if Jerry knew enough songs to play for 4 hours, but today he could have probably played for 10 or 12 hours.
0: Yeah.
1: But Whole Lot of Shaking was one of these songs, and so we started playing it in these clubs, and the people just loved it so well, they kept coming up, man, so even play that Shaking song. So when we got in the studio, and we'd been working on It'll Be Me for several cuts, and everybody was getting a little, you know, man, this, you know, and so we're going to take a little break from it, and somebody asked, well, what else y'all got? And so someone suggested doing this Shaking song. So we kicked into that and took the first cut. Cowboy Jack Clement said, man, the tempo, pick the tempo up a little bit, try it one more time. So we cut it a second time, a little bit faster, and we lost the feel. So he said, no, that first one's a lot better, so we'll keep it. But I still don't think they thought it was going to be this next record. But as you know, that was, and it was a monster. It was a really great record. I love that kickoff. You can catch that groove right there in those first four measures, you know. It's got a groove, man, that you can't. I mean, and so many bands don't get that groove. You got to have that little shuffle, and then when they goes into the chorus, you know, we got to go to that double lick on my snare drum. And then at the end when it says, you know, easy now, we get, then, you know, the music comes down, we'll have to go back to that beat. And it just worked, you know, and we didn't rehearse that at all. We just cut it, you know.
0: That's pretty amazing, too. What do you think about it?
1: That is amazing, because most people have to come in and play it a few times to get warmed up. And of course, we'd already been playing some doing that other song, but we cut so many different tempos, so that we'd play it slow and fast and somewhere in between. But then when we got the Whole Lot of Shaking, it just seemed like everybody fell right in, and man, we made one of the better records that's ever been made.

0: That's Little Miss Blue Bass and a cover of Bang Bang, also featuring Daryl Higham on guitar. Before that, a request from a listener wanting to hear some Crankshaft and the Gear Grinders. That's the tune When the Lights Go Out. You've been listening to the Rockabilly and Blues Radio Hour. Stay tuned for more great music and interviews. And as always, it's Jam and James Riley saying keep on rocking.
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2: News. I'm Paul Stevens. Some New York City officials and families of 9/11 victims are wanting New York City Mayor Zohran Mamdani to stay away from this week's remembrance ceremony.
3: Even though there's going to be other politicians there, these are the politicians that helped us, pushed beneficial laws through, and literally held our hand during that time. Mayor Mamdani has not shown any of that, none of it.
2: 9/11 widower Charles Wolf. An update on Sunday's deadly cargo plane crash in Florida.
4: From the moment this tragedy occurred, the Miami-Dade Sheriff's Office has maintained a continuous presence on scene. Our mission remains clear. 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

0: The Stones, heading us right out of the time warp. Yeah, some brown sugar right there for you. All right, let's open the doors now and let them rock. Love so good, you gotta have it two times.
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2: What's going on, rock and roll lovers? It's Andy West. Let's get it started. We kick it off in 1965. The Dean Martin Show makes its debut, with Martin using his hit Everybody Loves Somebody as the theme song. The popular variety show runs until 1975 and introduces us to a group of backup dancers called the Gold Diggers. Martin coins a new nickname for guest Frank Sinatra when he refers to his pal as the chairman of the board. This week in 1974, Eric Clapton's I Shot the Sheriff, a song written by Bob Marley, hits number one on the Hot 100. It's Clapton's only number one, either as a solo artist or with one of his bands, Cream, the Yardbirds, and Derek and the Dominoes. This week in 1984, the TV series Miami Vice makes its debut with a two-hour episode that includes a scene featuring the Phil Collins hit In the Air Tonight. The song came out in 1981, but saw a spike in sales. The song has had many lives over the years, even a viral video in 2020. This week in 1993, one day after the show premieres, Radiohead becomes the first musical guest on NBC's Late Night with Conan O'Brien. And this week in 1997, Fleetwood Mac begin their first tour in 20 years at the Meadows Music Theater in

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2: No, Netflix is not adding an After Dark category, but so many people have been duped by the viral hoax that Netflix had to republish its policies about streaming adult content. It's just more proof that some folks will believe anything, like the rumor this week that Spotify is introducing a new feature that'll play music based on your financial situation. Would you let AI pick your baby's name? A lot of parents have been asking chatbots for help with one name that keeps popping up, and now Alara has suddenly become the baby name of the year. Except AI didn't invent it. It found it on Reddit, where it's been talked about for years. Okay, so what were some of the worst new gadgets at this week's Consumer Electronics Show? There was a lollipop that plays music through your teeth when you bite down on it, or the internet-connected treadmill with a built-in AI coach that could yell at you to go faster, but also collects all your biometric data. But it was Samsung's new talking AI fridge that had most people scratching their heads. That's what's trending. I'm Christian Chase.

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0: 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Coming up, the Fab Four as we time warp to 1964. Hang on. 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
3: At the U.S. Open, number one Aryna Sabalenka won her quarterfinal in a third set tiebreak. Number three Jessica Pegula is playing tonight. American Frances Tiafoe has won, winning a fifth set tiebreak. LIV Golf filed for bankruptcy. It'll try to restructure with players holding the majority ownership stake in that league now. The Lakers will honor former coach Phil Jackson with a statue late next season. The Tampa Bay Bucks gave quarterback Baker Mayfield a three-year extension worth $165 million. Patriots running back Travion Henderson with his ankle injury will miss the season opener Wednesday at Seattle. He hasn't practiced in 2 weeks. Rams defensive tackle Aaron Donald is not traveling to Australia for their opener on Thursday against the 49ers. Rams defensive end Myles Garrett will play. And in Major League Baseball, the Astros are out to a 4-0 lead at the Phillies in the bottom of the second inning.
0: Making what will become the biggest splash in music history, the Beatles abducted America here in 1964. But let's do a

American hit list with the second of three in a row from the Beatles. Here comes the song that introduced America to their fresh new sound, and it only took three guitar notes for us to realize the change was here.

0: Lee Michaels, and Do You Know What I Mean?
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0: Coming up, more great hits on the list from the 70s on the American Hit List.
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0: The time drawer has now opened on another year gone by. Welcome back to 1971.
5: And that is the undisputed truth. Also the name of this band here in 1971. As we enter this decade, we have a warning for you.
6: Warning.
5: Say cheese. Oh, look, another smiling face over there.

0: That one was moving. I got a hit on the list now that moves also. It's Ike and Tina Turner up first, the slow part.
1: You know?
0: I know.
1: Every now and then, I think you might like to hear something from us. Nice and easy. But there's just one thing, you see. We never, ever do nothing nice and easy. We always do it nice and rough. But we're going to take the beginning of this song and do it

0: getting it on to another decade from the past. The 1970s are fading into the pages of history. 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American Hit
1: List. I'm Matt Pinfield with today's Flashback Pop Quiz. 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
1: They're amongst TV's best-known sitcom bars. Do you remember the show where everybody drank at a bar called Rosie's? Here's a hint. It was also the show that featured a residence referred to as the Swamp.
5: Now, this is not going to be difficult.
1: What classic sitcom had a bar called Rosie's and a residence called the Swamp?

0: Did you name the classic sitcom that had a bar called Rosie's and a residence called The Swamp?
1: Impossible. I couldn't have missed that.
0: Well, when you're stuck in Korea in the middle of a war, you really need a tent like The Swamp to hang your surgical mask and a bar like Rosie's where Hawkeye Pierce and the rest of the 4077 used to knock back a few on MASH.
2: Smart fella.
1: That's it. This could change everything.
0: If your answer was MASH, then you passed today's pop quiz. Class dismissed.
3: I do like a happy ending.
4: Film. I'm Michelle Pulino on Amazon Prime. Oh, what fun.
5: Where is Mom?
4: Michelle Pfeiffer stars as Claire Clouster, the glue that holds her chaotic, lovable family together every holiday season. But this year, her grown kids and distracted husband get swept up in their own seasonal dramas and leave their mom behind. So she sets out on an adventure of her own and rediscovers what the holidays mean when you're finally free. On Netflix, Jay Kelly. George Clooney is a fading movie star who hopes to reconnect with his youngest daughter before she leaves for Europe, but she'd rather spend time with friends. This leads him to embark on a journey of self-discovery, confronting both past and present. Adam Sandler co-stars. In theaters, Five Nights at Freddy's 2. 1 year has passed, the stories about what transpired at Freddy Fazbear's Pizza have been twisted into a campy local legend, inspiring the town's first ever Fozfest. But events transpire that unleash a long-forgotten horror. That's Fox on Film on Fox News.
6: An 88-year-old Army veteran who's still working at a Meijer store in Michigan will finally be able to retire. His story went viral online after an influencer posted an interview with him.
7: I retired from General Motors and I went bankrupt and they took my pension away.
6: A GoFundMe was set up and it's raised $1.5 million in just 4 days. That's what's trending. I'm Jen Clark.
8: I'm Tom Brigati. U.S. Central Command says the military has destroyed 5 Iranian crude oil carriers after Iran targeted a U.S. Navy warship with ballistic missiles. This as the Treasury announces new sanctions targeting Iran's aviation sector. Fox Business Network's Edward Lawrence has details.
9: Companies sanctioned today operate in UAE, Turkey, Malaysia, and Kazakhstan. Officials tell me that any country found helping Iran's airline industry will see swift sanctions.
8: Gas prices continue to rise up to $4.15 per gallon, according to AAA. The retrial of disgraced South Carolina lawyer Alec Murdoch for the murders of his wife and son will go forward as scheduled next year, but in a different location.
10: State Judge Deborah McCaslin said this time it will occur in Sumter County, slightly less than 100 miles north of the original venue, Colleton County.
8: That's Fox's Gernal Scott. 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
11: 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December is National Impaired Driving Prevention Month. The National Safety Council says impairment begins with the first drink. And you should have a plan before you take that first drink. What kind of plans? Well, a designated driver, a taxi or rideshare, or an overnight stay at a friend's home. Any of those options could save a life. The council says even having just a single drink can cause a decline in visual function, mental judgment, and more skills, which all result in driver impairment. The U.S. saw reductions in alcohol-involved crashes in the 80s because the legal driving limit was lowered to 0.08 blood alcohol concentration. The minimum legal drinking age was also increased to 21, and there were more campaigns about the dangers of drinking and driving. But even today, about a third of all traffic fatalities in the U.S. have alcohol blood levels at or above that number. For more health news, go to foxnewshealth.com. House Call for Health. I'm Lisa Brady, Fox News.
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16: Take it off. Take it all off.
15: Meanwhile, the ladies are taking it off for Mr. Tom Jones. It's not unusual.